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2: Good morning, I'm Laura Devoy. US President Donald Trump says an agreement which will see the disarmament of the militant group Hamas in Gaza is a monumental step toward lasting peace and security. Mr. Trump announced the agreement on Truth Social, saying once completed, Israeli forces would withdraw from Gaza and a new Palestinian police force would be established. He says Gaza will no longer be used as a base for terror attacks. The federal government is cracking down on alternative therapies like golf lessons and animal therapy funded by the National Disability Insurance Scheme. Analysis by the National Disability Insurance Agency found 40% of providers were making incorrect claims through a loophole. NDIS Minister Jenny McAllister told the ABC the government will lower the maximum hourly rate for other professional support items to $156 an hour.
3: We do think that it's necessary to continue to have claiming category of this kind. There are some kinds of supports that are delivered by qualified professionals, for example, with master's levels degrees in education, where an other professional's claim is appropriate. But we are now able, as a consequence of our investments, to digitally scrutinise the claims that are being made under this category.
2: Ways to better support Jewish creatives in the arts sector will be examined by the Royal Commission on Anti-Semitism and Social Cohesion. Special Envoy for Combating Anti-Semitism, Gillian Siegel, yesterday raised concerns with the funding provided to the arts sector. Tim Blackwell from Creative Australia will front the Royal Commission today. Australian music journalist and broadcaster Glenn A. Baker has died. He was 74. A rock music expert, Mr. Baker was part of the research project which led to the establishment of the ABC's 2JJ, which is now known as Triple J. He established an Australian record label, authored 16 books, and in 2024 auctioned much of his personal collection of records, CDs and music memorabilia. Prior to that auction, he spoke to the Nine Network about his hopes for his collection.
4: I've spent 60 years of my life collecting records. And I would like to think that somebody out there would feel that devotion and would like to continue it.
2: Two of the world's six football confederations have rejected FIFA's proposal to sell stakes in competitions to private investors. CONCACAF, which governs North and Central American football, says its 41 member associations expressed deep concerns about the lack of due process surrounding the proposal. Europe's governing body, UEFA, says nations will boycott the men's and women's World Cups if the proposal goes ahead. Vice President Laura McAllister told the BBC it poses a genuine existential threat to the game.
5: Because the minute you sell off part of the crown jewels of football, clearly private equity has very different objectives and motivations to those of us who are custodians of the game.
2: Australia's dominance at the Commonwealth Games has continued with another four gold medals on day seven. Shannon Kirkwood has the latest.
6: The first day of cycling events in Glasgow brought Australia six new medals, three of them gold. Tara Nayland broke the world record in the women's C4, C5 individual pursuit. Australia also won the men's sprint and the women's team pursuit. In athletics, Rose Davies won gold and Jess Hull silver in the women's 5,000 metres. Lachlan Kennedy and Tori Lewis are through to the final of the 200 metres. Tom Reynolds, the 400, and Peter Boll, Luke Boys and Peyton Craig, the 800 metres. And in netball, the Diamonds are through to the semi-finals, undefeated after beating Northern Ireland.
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8: Okay, well, according to our Phoenix FM weather station, we're currently sitting on 7.9 degrees and we're heading for a top of 14. For tomorrow, it's going to get worse tomorrow. Morning frost and then sunny, but we're looking at minus 1 to 14, no rain. And for Sunday, morning frost again with 1 to 15. And Monday, they're predicting a shower or two for Monday, just because I want to wash, 2 to 12. So there you go. Thank you very much to Andy Andy S for his show, and a great plug. He gave me a great plug. I was listening, and well, I was in here in the studio with him. So, and of course, he plays great music, just great music. So, and I'm hoping that you will stay tuned, because I'll try and play much the same, not the same, but close as I can possibly get. And Mick, I'll throw in Murphy's Bricks for you, because I know that that Andrew already played 500 Miles, although I've got the other one of the Proclaimers as well, so that's all right. So we'll just start off. I've got the boy, Don, yeah, we're going to start with him. And I'll be here in the morning. Well, I won't really, but anyway, here we go.

Okay, there you go, Tom Jones and What's New Pussycat. And, of course, we heard from Don with the I'll Be Here in the Morning. So, it's I'm still trying to get warm in here. It's cold out. It's the sun's shining. It's beautiful. But it's if you get out of the wind, you know. Now, it's interesting because I'm just thinking about yesterday. Yesterday I went down to Melbourne. Well, Beryl and my friend Shirley and I went down to Melbourne and, you know, everybody's been talking about the potholes and, of course, well, there's no money left to fix potholes, but they've closed off, I'd say, at least 3 kilometres, it feels like 3 kilometres of the road on the left-hand side because they're going to be doing roadworks. Now, I hope to goodness they're not going to do the whole two or three kilometres at one go because going to Melbourne will be a nightmare. And I feel sorry for the trucks, but when we were coming home, I thought it's worse on the way from Melbourne to Bendigo. I don't know how they build roads these days, but it looks like there's plastic or something like that, shade cloth or something, white shade cloth on the road, and then they put the tar on top. Because it's just like peeling off and you can see all these threads and everything. It's quite scary. We came home by Dalesford, so we didn't have to go back on the highway. It was just so scary. So if you're going to Melbourne, do take care and take extra time because the hold-ups are just enormous. And the thing is that even though they've closed off all that road, there's just a couple of trucks there with nobody doing anything. They're not even out of their trucks. They're just sitting there. And it's just, Victorian roads, what a nightmare. However, I won't get into it. It's not my place to get into it on the nightmares, but still and all. Let's keep the music going. It's already 13 minutes past 10, and I've got, now, what's their name? Let me have a look. I picked up a whole lot of CDs yesterday too, but this is Freddie and the Dreamers, and I haven't heard this for a long time. I'm going to take you back a bit this morning with a lot of older ones that I don't normally play, but if you're going to make a fool of somebody...

Okay, there you go. I'm getting still getting organised here. I'm not used to being here now. I'm sort of a little bit out of whack, and I seem to have the CDs all around me, and I'm all over the place. But I'll get there. I'll get there. So I'm Mick. I'm as I said earlier. I hope you're still listening, because if your queen is listening, I've got one specially for her, and I'm sure that she's going to love it. Have a listen. Here we go.

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4: Okay, there you go. And thank you to our sponsors for those words. And we hope we can do as much for them as they do for us. So there you go. I don't know, Mick, whether you're out there or whether the Queen heard it, but that was Bruno Mars and Talking to the Moon. So it's all good. And as I said, now it's 10:21. And we're going to keep the music going. I've got something. Well, I'm trying to get ones that I haven't played. Well, forever. That's it. I've got different ones. I've got Billy J. Kramer here now with Do You Want to Know a Secret? And we're going to follow it up with The Fortunes and Freedom Comes, Freedom Goes. Here we go.

Okay, there you go. The BGE's and Jive Talk. And before that, we had Freedom Come, Freedom Go from The Fortunes. And we heard from Freddie and the Dreamers with If You Want to Make a Fool of Somebody. It's all happening here on Phoenix FM. And it's already 10:30, so the time's already going too fast. So it gets away on me too fast. I'm not prepared. I'm not prepared for it, so... Anyway, I hope that that I'm doing, well, not too bad of a job with after Andy. It's very hard to follow Andy now because he does such a good job. So we do the best we can. But anyway, I'll keep it up. And 10:31, Phoenix FM 106.7 on your radio dial. And we've got the Supremes. And, the Supremes, Stop in the Name of Love. We haven't had this one for a long time.

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1: Okay, there you go. I hope you enjoyed the Supremes and Stop in the Name of Love. And and that was us, Phoenix FM. So if you'd like to join us, just come over and become a member and you can do what I'm doing. Probably do it better because I've been out of the seat for so long that just coming and going, it just puts me out of whack. Simple as that. So we heard from the Supremes, as I said, and I haven't played that one for a long time either, but I haven't played Elvis. I've played Elvis, but not this. And this album that I've got with Elvis, it's with the Royal Philharmonic Orchestra, and he's singing songs like Bridge Over Troubled Water, so other people's songs. And I've chosen to play just exactly that, Bridge Over Troubled Water. And he also plays another one of Neil Diamond, and The Grass Won't Pay My No Mind. So it's Elvis doing, well, I suppose, covers. So, but it's interesting, and it's with the Philharmonic Orchestra, so it makes it even more interesting. Have a little listen. Here we go.

There you go. That's a little bit different. That was The Bachelors and their version of Sounds of Silence from Simon and Garfunkel. So there's a lot of covers going on, isn't there? But I do love that one from Elvis. I think, he's got such a powerful voice, Elvis. Never realised it until you start hearing him, especially with the Philharmonic Orchestra. He's just powerful. I'm going to play another one of his after the news. We'll try that. And the grass won't pay no mind, because he really is. He really was quite, very good. He was the king, let's face it. And actually, I just got a message on Messenger from a friend down in Melbourne, and apparently for some reason or other, they've decided to do a little research on the death of Elvis. Because, you know, the hard part is there are so many people that still do not believe that he actually died. And, I mean, sometimes, well, it's like that. You can't believe that they've gone and they've just got it in their head that he is still alive somewhere, you know. And I've had, someone sent me something about a minister. I think he's in, Mississippi or around Gracelands or something. They're swearing that this is actually Elvis. He sounds like Elvis. He talks like Elvis, you know. And you can almost put, put an older face on Elvis and you're seeing this man, because he does, he's a minister, and people just believe that this is really, truly Elvis. But having said that, the interesting thing is that they've got fingerprint. Now, when Elvis died, they used to take fingerprints, but they didn't use them like they do now, and there wasn't all the technology about fingerprints that there is today. So somebody's just decided to do a cold case, and they've dragged out the files on the death of Elvis, and they've got these fingerprints, and I don't know, but it looks like there's a little bit of something going. I don't know what's going on. They're still doing tests, but it's almost like I got the feeling that I was being told that it was a fallacy and the fingerprints don't actually belong to Elvis, so they buried someone else. And I don't know. There's so many conspiracies going on in the world, but as I said, it is hard to believe. I mean, I have a friend in New South Wales who absolutely idolised Elvis Presley, and to this day he still cannot believe that he's actually gone, you know. And, I mean, that was how it was. I mean, I'm going to have this thing when Willie goes, because Willie's not going to last forever. I mean, he might outlive me, but the point is that he's not going to. He's in his 90s now, and he's frail. Although he's still coming out and showing his face to the public every now and again, but as I said before, he'll never be gone while his son's alive, because he sounds just like him. But it's really hard to come to terms when you've lost someone. Like I feel that way about Don Williams. Because, I mean, you all know how much I loved Don Williams. Well, how much I loved him. That was it. But it's over. And there you go. I've yapped for long enough. I think we better go for some music. And what have I got lined up here? What about Bobby Goldsboro and Little Things? Here we go.

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2: Travel, we're the travel professionals. There you go. Once again, thank you to our sponsors and we hope we can do as much for them as they do for us. We've been listening to Bobby Goldsborough and Little Things and, of course, John Farnham with Seemed Like a Good Idea. We're going to go with, well, we've got Rod Stewart. He'll take us up to the news with It's a Heartache.

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1: Hello, I'm Laura Devoy. Hamas has reportedly agreed to a plan to completely disarm in Gaza. US President Donald Trump made the announcement this morning, saying it was a monumental step toward lasting peace and security. Hamas has since told the BBC it has agreed to the plan, which will also involve the withdrawal of Israeli troops and the creation of a new Palestinian police force. The disarmament of Hamas was part of the second phase of the Gaza ceasefire plan, which also included the reconstruction of the Palestinian territory. E-Safety says there were modest

0: shifts in perceptions of social media use for both under-16s and their parents 3 months after the ban came into effect. A report detailing data collected in March has been released today. It shows the proportion of under-16s holding a social media account in Australia fell from 52.4% to 42.1%. eSafety says 3 months into the ban, parents felt less pressure, and there was a significant decline in children feeling as though they were missing out by not having social media. Bookmark is the theme, which is running through this year's Garma Festival. It's the Yolngu Mata word for everyone, and organisers of the festival hope to bring modern Australia together at the event. The four-day festival begins today on northeast Arnhem Land. Speaking to National Radio News, Yothu Yindi CEO Denise Bowden explains the theme.
1: A show of the diversity of the event and its significant origins being a place for young and old, a place for men, for women, for everyone, a place where culture and religion is respected and identity is highly valued.
0: The federal government says proposed expansions of existing marine parks would protect an additional 671,500 square kilometres of ocean. Shannon Kirkwood has more.
2: The federal environment minister has announced plans to expand the marine parks around Lord Howe and Norfolk Islands off the east coast of Australia. The marine parks support a mix of habitats and are biodiversity corridors for migratory seabirds, cetaceans, fish and sharks, but the plan will have to be approved by the island's communities. Murray Watt says the proposed expansion is part of ongoing work to draft 6 new management plans for 44 Australian marine parks, which cover an area of ocean larger than New South Wales and Queensland combined. Public consultation is now open.
0: 10 climbers are missing after an avalanche in Pakistan. A mountaineering team was climbing Broad Peak, one of the highest mountains in the world, when the avalanche hit. There's been no subsequent communication with the team. The Alpine Club of Pakistan says a search and rescue operation is underway. Poland's Prime Minister has visited the site where a suspected Russian cruise missile landed. Donald Tusk says the object crashed into a field in eastern Poland yesterday morning local time and was in all probability a Russian cruise missile. No casualties have been reported and fragments are being tested. Prime Minister Tusk says the matter is being taken very seriously. And a plan to use a humanoid robot teacher and AI tutor has been paused in a New York school district. The teachers' union and some parents have campaigned against the introduction of robots in some technology classes, calling the tech an inappropriate imposition. In Australia, humanoid robots have been trialled in classrooms to support students with intellectual disability and autism. Turning to sport, in tennis, Alex de Minaur is through to the quarterfinals of the Washington DC Open. He defeated fellow Aussie Cruz Hewitt 6-2, 6-3. It was 17-year-old Hewitt's second ever ATP Tour match.
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5: Okay, well, currently here at Phoenix FM, according to our Phoenix weather station, we're sitting on 9.7 degrees. We're heading for a top of 14. They aren't predicting any rain, just going to stay partly cloudy. For tomorrow, Saturday, we've got morning frost and it'll be sunny, but prior to that, minus 1 to 14. So we've got a cold one again tomorrow. For Sunday, again, morning frost and then sunny with 1 to and top of 15. And for Monday, they're predicting a shower or two with about 2 millimetres of rainfall. Temperature-wise, we're looking at 2 to 12. So it's not getting any warmer. I suppose we've only got, another 4 weeks and it'll be spring. We'll see what happens when spring comes because, I say it every year, I don't like winter, but I don't like spring because spring is exactly that. It just springs from one thing to the next to the next to the next, and you can never really say whether it's going to be hot or cold or what with spring. It's all over the place. I mean, it's good for the plants. They all start getting little buds and everything like that, and it looks cute, but weather-wise, you just never know what to put on. It looks nice. The next thing, it's freezing and spring. But anyway, as I've said before, we never, ever stop complaining. Actually, I picked up a book again. Well, I've had this book at home for a long time, but I was going through my books looking for something to read, and I came across that book again called Are You Afraid of the Dark? And, of course, this was one of Sidney Sheldon's books, and I'm a great fan of Sidney Sheldon. And, and that's the one where it states at the back, next time I come in, I'll bring it in, I'll bring the actual, and I'll read the actual thing to you. It's not much, but it's just that the story is about weather-making machines. I've told you this before, but at the back where Sidney Sheldon has done his research before he wrote this book, he's talked about the weather-making machines that at the moment the US and Russia have these machines, and the rest of the world's battling to catch up and try and make these machines. And I think every time I think of things like the earthquakes in Japan and in China, you've got those horrific landslides and that. Now, okay, fair enough, you're sort of going to sit back and say, well, how could that happen? But I don't know. I mean, I don't know how any of this could happen, but it does. And you've got to question it. So I'll bring that in next time. I don't know when I'll be on again, but, you know. And good morning, Sean. It's good to see that you're out there listening too. So, you have a good day as well. Are you still out at the Stupa? That's last time I heard you were out there. What a wonderful place. You know, people should go out there. If you haven't been to the Stupa, you should go out and have a look, because it's the most magnificent place and it is so peaceful and serene. It's just beautiful out there. And you can go out, have a nice cuppa, and of course it's all vegetarian, but you can still have a nice cuppa and some nice food and what have you. Pop out there to it. My brother has a friend who was coming back from, I think he'd been up looking at Lake Eyre, and when the plane flew over, he said, what on earth is that big white building out in the middle of the bush, out from up the road there? But anyway, he said about it, and my brother said, it's the Stupa, and they were like, what? People don't all know about it. You should drive out and go out to the old Alloys and go on to, what am I trying to think of? Anyway, it starts with M. And go out there on that way. If you go to the Alloys and then head across, as if you're going to Mapleton or somewhere, not Mapleton, Mullaney or somewhere, just head across there and you'll see the sign for the Great Stupa. Check it out. Pretty magnificent, so. Anyway, let's just start the music. I've got another one of Don Williams, and I've decided to play that other song of Elvis Presley's after Don, with Neil Diamond's And the Grass Won't Pay My No Mind, and it's Elvis Presley with the Philharmonic Orchestra. So first we've got The Boy and If Hollywood Don't Need You.

Beautiful music. You've got to admit that, you know, the orchestra, the Philharmonic Orchestra, just makes such a difference. And, I mean, it's a beautiful song anyway from Neil Diamond, but once you put that orchestra behind it, just really comes alive, I think. I feel that way. So, but that Elvis Presley and that Neil Diamond song. It is currently 16 minutes past 11. I'm Val Hogan, filling in for DJ Noel. And just a reminder, DJ Noel will be back next week, so I won't be filling in for him. There was a chance that I would be coming in for a few Fridays, but Noel will be back next week, so that's good. And what's happening today is when I finish, we've got Jazz Epidemic with Jasmine Jeff. And I have to apologise for Jeff because the last Friday I was on, I actually thought he was coming in. I didn't realise that he had a recorded show. So I know that now. So you'll be listening to DJ, Jasmine Jeff after the 12 o'clock news. And then we've got Classical Mood with Julian and then Friday Music with Neil Cox. And it just goes on. We've got the Spanish show tonight, Blues and Roots. Goes on until, of course, tomorrow morning it'll be Craig and Robin exploring Under and Over. So that should be quite interesting. But meanwhile, let's just keep going with the music. And I've got Barbara Streisand and Celine Dion. And it's Tell Him. Haven't heard this one for a long time. Here we go.

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3: Okay, there you go, and thank you to our sponsors for those words again, and we hope we can do enough for them as they do for us. Now, we've been, get your act together, Val, we've been listening to Don Williams, If Hollywood Don't Want You, I Still Need You. So Elvis Presley, Grass Won't Pay No Mind. We had Donna Summer and Barbara Streisand with Enough Is Enough. So I think I'm caught up. I'm not sure. I'm sort of getting myself all organised, and I seem to have CDs everywhere and just one great big mess. But anyway, I'm getting there. So there's a lot of traffic out there and they're going very slow. I'm just wondering what's happening down there. There's might have been a big truck or something go past, but it's very slow. So I always worry about being on the roads because you never know what's ahead. And like I said yesterday when I was down in Melbourne driving home, it was just a nightmare on the road. And, going down was bad. So we came back through from Woodend across to Dalesford and back that way. But even through there was a couple of parts where the road is just almost, you've really got to almost stop and just go through really slow. It's so bad. So, you know, how did we get to this? What happened that we've got to this stage where the roads are all just, you know, like they become a joke on Facebook because, you know, I think last night we had flowers all planted in there and there's a lady standing there watering the pothole, you know, with all her garden there. It's some of it's quite horrific. And you know, the thing is, like I said, when you're going down to Melbourne, when you get past Castlemaine turn off and you keep going, then it's got to be close to 3 kilometres, just closed, one lane is closed. And what they can do? They go along, put Band-Aids on it, and then, of course, it rains again and the Band-Aids come off and that's the end. We're back to square one. I don't know why they don't build decent roads in the first place. I said it the other day when I was in, you know, check with Europe and see how they build their roads with used tyres and all that. They recycle everything. And what we do, put a bit of plastic down and put some tar on top of it and expect it to last. So, and I see also that all the trucks are going through the suburbs because the toll's too much on the new tunnel. So I ask you, don't let me go there. It's not my problem. I'm here. So let's go with Alan Jackson and Jimmy Buffett, and it's 5 o'clock somewhere.

0: country, man.
1: It doesn't matter. It's 5 o'clock somewhere.
0: It's always on 5 in Margaritaville, come to think of it.
1: Yeah, I heard that.
0: You've been there, haven't you?
1: Yes, sir.
0: I've seen your boat there.
1: I've been to Margaritaville a few times.
0: All right. Well, that's good.
1: Stumble my way back.
0: Okay. Well, we just want to make sure you can keep it between the navigational beacon.
1: Between the buoys. I got it.
0: All right. Well, it's 5 o'clock. Let's go somewhere.
1: I'm ready. Crank it up.
0: Let's get out of here.
1: I'm gone.

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1: Okay, there you go. And that was Jerry and the Pacemakers and How Do You Do It? And, of course, before that, Alan Jackson and Jimmy Buffett with It's 5 o'clock somewhere. I've got a community service announcement here to tell you about, and I think I'm very passionate about this myself. I may even front up to this one. But it's the 1st of August, which is going to be tomorrow, Saturday. They've got a Bendigo is going to put on a rally to save the Brumbies. Now, I don't know about you, but they're culling the Brumbies because they, you know, oh no, we can't have this, and they want them out of the bush. They want them out. They want, well, I think they just get them and most of them end up at the glue factory, I think. So it's. And it's not good because the Brumbies aren't doing any harm. Well, I can't see any harm. Not like we've got birds that can ruin crops and all the rest of it, and we've got foxes and everything like that. But horses are a different kettle of fish. And so what they're going to do is they're going to meet at the grass area opposite the fountain there on the corner of View and High Streets, Bendigo, tomorrow between 1 and 3. And they're going to be rallying to save the Brumbies. So they stand for freedom, compassion, and a future worth wild horses. So you can be their voice, take a stand, make a difference. So, and that's it. Together, we can make a change. So, and just be there to sort of support these people from. From the being culled, you know, and I don't understand it because, you know, the Greenies, for instance, they wanted all the Brumbies out and all cattle out of the mountains and whatever. They're ruining it, and yet they okayed trail bike riders kicking up the dirt and spinning out and all the rest of it. To me, that's more damage than any horse or any cow can make. So I don't know. If you want to go and help out, just go there tomorrow between 1 and 3. Just down the corner. You won't miss it. You'll see them all there. So just go down and make a difference. So it's good. And, yeah, well, I'm sort of pleased that you had your time out there, Sean, at the Stupa, because it is a wonderful place. I've often thought about going out there and volunteering myself. It's just, I don't know, I think I'd like to go out and do art. I'd like to help with the artwork because I do art and I think they do beautiful work, and I'm sure I could be of help there. So I'll keep that in mind. I'll just keep it in mind. Meanwhile, I've retired from the radio simply because I needed to sort of just slow down, and yeah. So you know, I'm already looking at somewhere else. So even though I'm still filling in here, I'm always looking for something. So I think I come under the heading of hyperactive, so I've got to slow down. And they're all on to me about it too, I might add, you know, the family. They're like, you know, slow down, take a rest, you know, like you're retired, you know, just, oh well. Anyway, we're going to have a word from our sponsors, and then I'm going to come back with Barbara Streisand again and that beautiful song. Before it was Donna Summer and Barbara with Enough is Enough, and this time it's Celine Dion and Barbara Streisand with Tell Him. But meanwhile, just have a little word, listen to our sponsor.
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There you go. What a couple of incredible voices, Barbara Streisand and Celine Dion. Just, you know, just beautiful, well-trained voices, and they're a pleasure to listen to. It's actually, you know, quite different because, you know, I'm used to playing sort of all this country and everything, and suddenly you get voices like that, and it's just absolutely beautiful. So I'll get in touch with you about that one, Sean, and maybe an SMS, so we'll work something out. It's 11:43 already. God, the time went quick. I'm almost out of here. So, but I've enjoyed it. I hope you've been enjoying the music as well. It's all over the place. I'm just playing a bit of everything. And I suppose at home I have, I've told you before, I have USBs and I just put them in and we just have music going all day. But sometimes you just, you know, you put a USB in and when it stops, you the next day you put it on again or whatever, and you're getting the same things again. So it's really good to come to work and just play different music and hear different things instead of changing USBs all the time. So, but it's a good idea to have the USBs. You just put it on and forget about it. Don't have to go and change CDs or anything like that. It's really good. So, well, it suits me. So I'm not into listening to all the bad news that's going on in the world. I try to stay away from it. I'm aware of it, but I try to stay away from it. So as much as we can. We'll keep it going, the music, and, yeah, I'm just looking here. Look, I haven't played Chaz and Dave for a long time with the Ain't No Pleasing You. It's a change of pace, I know, but let's have a little listen. Here we go.

Okay, there you go. Of course, the Proclaimers, and I'm on my way. So that's just about it for me. I don't know when I'll be back again, but I will pop up somewhere. I'm sure there'll be somebody that'll be wanting some time off, and I'll put my hand up, and here I'll be again. So until then, well, I'll just say my goodbyes, and just as I always say, try to keep warm and or cool, whatever. But stay out of the rain. Don't get wet, because keep warm and or cool, whatever. But stay out of the rain. Don't get wet, because then you might get sick. So.

0: This news update is proudly supported by Agnico Eagles Fosterville Gold Mine.
1: The state government says the silver gull was found at Robe on the Limestone Coast, and samples have been sent to the CSIRO for confirmatory testing. The CSIRO has also confirmed four birds at Kangaroo Island, which were announced as suspected cases yesterday, do have the virus. Local transmission of H5 bird flu in SA was confirmed earlier this week. The federal opposition leader Angus Taylor says he's concerned about another strike by BHP workers in the Pilbara. The Combined Ports Union has lodged notice of industrial action against BHP by workers at Australia's biggest bulk export terminal. Workers at the Port Hedland facility will down their tools on the 9th of August if there's no agreement at a bargaining meeting next week. It follows industrial action earlier this month. Speaking from Perth, Mr. Taylor says it's been proven good work arrangements can be achieved.
2: The critical thing is to make sure that we see a situation where we've got continually improving competitiveness, we've got industries that can invest and grow, and that way we see rising incomes and shared prosperity across this country. I mean, it's not a new formula, it's not hard. The problem is Labor has completely failed on this.
1: A new report shows the proportion of Australian children using social media

0: Australia declined in the first 3 months of the under-16s ban. Shannon Kirkwood has more.
1: eSafety's Early Insights report details data collected in March, just 3 months after the social media ban for under-16s came into effect. It shows the proportion of under-16s who hold a social media account in Australia fell from 52.4% to 42.1%. There was also a significant decline in children who don't have an account feeling as though they were missing out. And parents said they felt less pressure and were less likely to view the use of social media among their children's peers as common. But eSafety says most under-16s who had social media accounts before the ban were either able to retain them or create new ones.
0: Flowers placed at Bondi Beach after the terror attack last year have been preserved for an upcoming exhibition. 160 volunteers helped to sort and dry 3 tonnes of flowers, which have now been transported to Melbourne, where an artwork is being created. Nina Sanads, who was born in Soviet Georgia and migrated to Australia in 1996, is involved in the project. She told the Royal Commission on Anti-Semitism and Social Cohesion why preserving the flowers is important.
2: For the first time, I felt that really where the outpouring and support visible and loved by the Australian community, which the Jewish community felt very much was missing. There was a lot of silence. And for the first time, we felt that support.
0: The project will go on display when the Sydney Jewish Museum reopens next year. Anthropic has revealed its artificial intelligence model, Claude, gained unauthorized access to 3 different organizations during recent tests. The company says its models accessed the internet while interacting with a testing environment from a third party. It was supposed to be a simulation with no internet access, but due to a miscommunication with the third party, Anthropic says internet access was available. The affected organizations have not been disclosed. Turning to sport, Australia and Ireland will have their final training sessions today ahead of the first ever International Women's Australian Rules match. There are 46 Irish players on current AFLW lists, 8 have won premierships and 9 have earned All-Australian blazers. The game will be played under Australian football rules with a Sharon in front of a sold-out crowd at North Sydney Oval tomorrow.
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4: Okay, well, currently here at Phoenix FM, according to our Phoenix FM weather station, we're sitting on 10.7 degrees and we're heading for a top of 14. For tomorrow, Saturday, we've got minus 1 to 14. Morning frost and a nice sunny day after that. No rain predicted. And for Sunday, again, morning frost and sunny with no rain, but temperature-wise, 1 overnight and a top of 15. And for Monday, they're predicting a shower or two, 2 overnight, top of 12, and we're looking at about 2 millimetres of rainfall.

Hello, and welcome to Jazz Epidemic. Friday is always a great day for some jazz music, and I'm glad to have you with me in Jazzland on this beautiful Friday. I'm Jazzman Jeff, and I have some wonderful selections queued up for you to enjoy. But before we hear the opening set, I want to send out a shout-out to Craig and Robin, the hosts of Monday Mayhem, and they're heard every Monday Arvo at 4 p.m., right here on Phoenix FM 106.7. And I also want to send out a big g'day to everyone in Bendigo and all of Victoria and all of Australia and the world and the galaxy and the universe. 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Our opening set begins with Grammy Award-winning saxophonist Gary Bartz and his jazz quartet, with a tune taken from their 2011 album Coltrane Rules, Tao of a Music Warrior. It features Gary Bartz on sax, Barney McCall on piano, James King on bass, and Greg Bandy on the drums. It's entitled Nita

0: That's a beautiful tune called Vertigo, performed by the talented group called Dreaming in Color. And it's a single that was released in 2025. Dreaming in Color features Michael Shearer on piano and keys, Tom Byrne on guitar, Kevin Ellis on bass, Chris Noonan on drums, and Steve Alexander on percussion. That track also features guest saxophonist Jeff Kashawa. Before that, we heard pianist Dave Buehler with the title track from his 2023 album, Walkin' Home. And that set opened with the Gary Bartz Quartet with their tune entitled Nita. You're tuned in to Phoenix FM 106.7, the voice of your community. I'm Jazzman Jeff, and you're listening to Jazz Epidemic. Let's hear a word from our sponsors, and when we return, we'll hear from jazz vibraphonist Bobby Hutcherson. Stay tuned right here, and I'll see you on the other side of the break.
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0: 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They're terrific folks who really care about our community. Next up, we have an enjoyable tune performed by the late jazz vibraphonist and marimba player Bobby Hutcherson. This is a selection from his 2007 album, For Sentimental Reasons. This features Renee Rosness on the piano. It's entitled Along Came Betty.

That was the lovely flautist Althea Renee with the title track from her 2025 EP entitled 18 Carat. And before that, we heard the wonderful Australian jazz vocalist Emma Pask from her 2011 album Some Other Spring. And that tune is entitled Hallelujah, I Love Him So. Before that, we were treated to a tune by guitarist Lee Ritenour, taken from his 2015 album, Festival. And the title of that song is Night Rhythms. That set began with vibraphonist Bobby Hutcherson with a wonderful tune called Along Came Betty. Guitarist Bill Moyo's up next with a selection from his 2025 album, Try This. And this is his first album release since 1999. The title of this song is Chuckles.

That was a speedy tune from trumpeter Don Ellis. It was from his 1962 album Essence. And the title of that really quick tune is Lover. Before that, we heard from flautist Sam Most with flautist Joe Farrell from their 1979 album Flute Talk. And the title of that song is Samba to Remember You By. And we started that set out with guitarist Bill Moyo with a tune called Chuckles. 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Jazzland offers some relaxing vistas along the way, beautiful places to sit and relax as you enjoy the jazz music here. And we've arrived at one of those restful panoramas. So let's settle in and listen to a beautiful classic jazz melody performed by the lovely April Varner. This is a 2022 recording entitled Unforgettable.

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I have another relaxing selection to offer you. This one is performed by Australian multi-instrumentalist and vocalist Audrey Pound. It's taken from her 2024 album, From the Fire. It's entitled Sleep.

Now, that's a beautiful and relaxing performance from Australian multi-instrumentalist and vocalist, Audrey Pound. Let's hear a fairly long track from the Pat Metheny Group from their 1992 album, Secret Story. This beautiful song is entitled The Longest Summer.

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5: Welcome back to Jazz Epidemic. I'm Jazzman Jeff. I hope you've been enjoying the show today. And I want to again say thanks to all of our sponsors for keeping us on the air each and every day right here on Phoenix FM 106.7. Next up, it's the Eddie Higgins' Quintet. This selection is from their 2015 album, It's Magic Volume 2. It features Eddie Higgins on piano, Scott Hamilton and Ken Poplowski are on the tenor saxophones, Jay Leonard on bass, and Ben Riley on the drums. And the title of this tune is The Touch of Your Lips.

That was the incredible Mark Lethierry Group from their 2024 album, Can I Tell You Something? And that featured Mark Lethierry on electric guitars and keyboards, Wes Stevenson on the bass guitar, and Jason J.T. Thomas on the drums. And that cool tune is called Medallion. Before that, we heard from trumpeter and band leader Gerald Wilson and his orchestra from 1962. And that was taken from their album entitled Moment of Truth. It featured guitar solos by Juanma Montoya. That spicy tune is called Viva Tirado. That translates to Hurrah for Tirado. It's in reference to the famous Mexican bullfighter José Ramón Tirado. And we started that set out with the Eddie Higgins Quintet's song, The Touch of Your Lips. Let's enjoy this toe-tapping little tune. I don't know what the title is, but it's pretty cool.

Well, that pesky old clock is indicating that we're nearing the end of our visit to Jazzland for this week. I'm Jazz Man Jeff, and I want to thank you all for traveling the jazz roads with me today. I hope you enjoyed it as much as I did. I invite you to come back next Friday at midday right here on Phoenix FM, and we're on 106.7 on your radio dial. I also want to invite you to stay tuned right here after Jazz Epidemic for a classical mood at 2 p.m. with your host, Julian Rangaday. It's a wonderful show with the best in classical music to enlighten your afternoon and lift your spirits. Our final song for today is a cover of the Doobie Brothers' Grammy Award-winning song, What a Fool Believes. However, the group we'll be hearing is covering it in the style of Aretha Franklin, who covered it in 1980. And this talented group is the Mighty Untouchables, and it features Danielle Tucker on the lead vocals. They recorded this track in 2020. I'm Jazzman Jeff. I'll be seeing you. So, stay safe, stay jazzy, and stay cool. What a fool.

0: Hello, I'm here to talk rubbish, and I have good news and bad news for Greater Bendigo. The good news is our organics waste collection is going great. We collect over 150 tonnes of organic waste every week, and that's good. The bad news is Greater Bendigo residents are not great at recycling. Out of 79 regions of Victoria, we are in the bottom half. Too much of our valuable recycling is going to waste and ending up in landfill, and that's bad. Sorting our waste is important. Don't waste good waste. Sort it out before you throw it out.
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3: Hello, I'm Lewis Donaldson. Foreign Minister Penny Wong has welcomed the White House's announcement of a peace plan for Gaza. Under the framework, Hamas would disarm and relinquish its governance in Gaza, while Israel would be required to withdraw its military forces from the territory. A senior Hamas official told news agency AFP an agreement has been reached, though Israel is yet to respond. A new report shows many young Australians still have a social media account despite the under-16s ban. Shannon Kirkwood has the details.
4: eSafety's Early Insights report details data collected in March, just 3 months after the social media ban for under-16s came into effect. It shows the proportion of under-16s who hold a social media account in Australia fell from 52.4% to 42.1%. There was also a significant decline in children who don't have an account feeling as though they were missing out. And parents said they felt less pressure and were less likely to view the use of social media among their children's peers as common. But eSafety says most under-16s who had social media accounts before the ban were either able to retain them or create new ones.
3: Catholic Health Australia has outlined its concerns about changes to the National Disability Insurance Scheme. The Securing the NDIS for Future Generations bill intends to strengthen the scheme. Speaking at today's hearing, the organisation's Rebecca Catterball says human oversight is needed, not just automated assessment frameworks.
5: The proposed decision-making arrangements warrant careful consideration because of their potential for unintended consequences. Decisions that remove or halve an entire support category may be administratively efficient, but it can have profound impacts on safety, independence, and family sustainability.
3: The South Australian government says it suspects a seagull has acquired H5 bird flu. The state government says the silver gull was found at Robe on the Limestone Coast and samples have been sent to the CSIRO for confirmatory testing. The CSIRO has also confirmed 4 birds at Kangaroo Island, which were announced as suspected cases yesterday, do have the virus. Local transmission of H5 bird flu in South Australia was confirmed earlier this week. Rescue efforts continue in Japan as the death toll from this week's earthquake rises to 34. The 6.8 magnitude earthquake struck Kyushu Island on Tuesday. Over 9,000 people have been displaced. Rescue workers remain at the site of collapsed buildings and officials are asking survivors and rescuers to take precautions amid a heat wave. The world's largest gold bar has been unveiled in Perth today. The Perth Mint says the record-breaking bar weighed 521.2 kilos at the time of the official record attempt, beating the previous world

0: world record by more than 200 kilograms. More than 35 specialists from across the mince refinery and assay laboratory contributed to the project, which produced a gold bar refined to a purity of 99.999%. Perth Mint CEO Paul Graham explains the significance of the achievement.
1: Innovation has shaped how we've worked with gold for more than a century. This project is a reflection of that, bringing together craftsmanship, technical excellence, and generations of knowledge.
0: And to sport, New Zealander Stephen Fleming has been confirmed as England's new Test head coach. Fleming replaces compatriot Brendan McCullum, while Joe Root will take over again as Red Bull captain.
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0: And welcome, listener, to the weather report for the Bendigo region, brought to you by Phoenix FM. And according to our digital weather station here at the studio at Phoenix FM, it is currently 12 degrees outside in Bendigo. The forecast maximum for today was 14, so we're well on our way towards that. It's been sort of on and off sunny today, sort of a patchy cloud. And the week ahead looks like it's going to be pretty similar to what the sort of weather we've been having for the past couple of days. So Saturday, morning frost, but sunny day with minus 1 degree as the minimum of minus 1 degree and a maximum of 14 degrees. Then Sunday, sunny with a minimum of 1 degree and a maximum of 15 degrees. Then on Monday, cloudy with a medium chance of some rain, and the temperature range will be a minimum of 2 degrees and a maximum of 12 degrees. Then on Tuesday, it's cloudy, minimum of 3 and a maximum of 13 degrees, followed by Wednesday, cloudy again with a minimum of 3 and a maximum of 13 degrees, and then cloudy again on Thursday with a minimum of 2 and a maximum of 13 degrees. So that's 14 degrees tomorrow and sunny, but with some morning frost. Then 15 on Sunday and sunny, 12 on Monday, possibly some rain. Then 13 degrees and cloudy for Tuesday, Wednesday and Thursday. And that's the weather forecast for the Bendigo region, listener, brought to you by Phoenix FM.
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Welcome, listener. Welcome. I hope you're enjoying your day so far. A little bit cold. However, it is mostly sunny, so there is that aspect to it. And, hopefully you're enjoying your day so far, but if not, never fear. A little bit of classical music will help to brighten things a little bit. The first half of the program is going to have a bit of a winter theme, mostly because a couple of days ago it struck me that I couldn't quite remember if I'd done a winter's themed program yet, for this winter season. So given that I couldn't remember whether I had or not, I thought, well, you know what, might as well just do one this Friday. So the first hour of the program is going to have a winter's feel about it, with works such as The Ice Skater by Emil Valteufel. Also, of course, Antonio Vivaldi's The Four Seasons, specifically the winter section of The Four Seasons. And also another piece that I only recently came across that's only very tangentially related to winter, but nonetheless I've stuck it in. And that work is called A Winter's Tale, and that's by Joseph Suk. So there's all that coming up in the first hour of the program, listener. Then, of course, I will be back for the second hour of the program after the 3 o'clock news, wherein we'll be listening to some music by the French composer Georges Bizet, and also a little bit of opera will be in there as well. So, listener, it is now 11 minutes past two on this, Friday the 31st of July. So first of all, a big thank you to Jazzman Jeff for bringing us his program Jazz Epidemic that was just on. It's always a great program and always well worth listening to. And in that vein, Classical Mood will be going until 4 o'clock this afternoon, at which point Friday Music Mix with Neil Cox will be on. So Neil Cox will be coming to the studio from 4 o'clock this afternoon. Then our Spanish language program, Hispanos Unidos de Victoria, will be on from 6 o'clock this evening. Then Blues, Roots and Boots will be on from 8. 45 RPM will be on at 9 o'clock, and then It's Time will be on at 10. Aussie Music Weekly will be on at 11, and then Progressive Rock Machine with Rail will be on at midnight tonight. Which, of course, means that Phoenix Phantom will kick in from 2 a.m., Saturday morning all the way through to 7 a.m, at which point Craig and Robin Explores will kick off the Saturday morning programming, followed by Mark O'Neill's Raised on Rock. So, Friday Music Mix with Neil Cox will be on at 4 o'clock this evening in about 2 hours' time. Hispanos Unidos de Victoria will be on at 6. Blues, Roots and Boots, 8. 45 RPM will be on at 9. It's Time at 10. Aussie Music Weekly at 11. And Progressive Rock Machine with Rail will be on at midnight. Right, well, let's get stuck straight into the winter's theme then, listener, with this waltz, which is called The Ice Skaters. It was composed in 1882 by the French composer Emil Valteufel. He was a composer, also a concert pianist and a conductor, who was best known for writing chamber music, but also for writing lots of waltzes and sort of related music like that. A little bit like, say, someone like Strauss, for example. A little bit like that. So The Ice Skaters is, as you would imagine, it's about ice skating. Apparently, written in 1882, and apparently it was inspired by an ice skater's ring that used to exist at a place called the Bois de Boulogne in Paris. So, here it is, listener. We've got Valteufel's The Skaters, and it's played for us by the Czechoslovak State Philharmonic Orchestra. So, enjoy.

0: And there you have it, listener. A nice waltz to start the afternoon off with. That was The Ice Skaters by Emil Valteufel. Valteufel wrote that work in 1882, and it was played for us by the Czechoslovak radio. Hang on a minute. I'm going to check this. Czechoslovak State Philharmonic Orchestra. That's a bit of a mouthful. So I hope you enjoyed that, listener. It is now 22 minutes past 2. So here are a few sponsorship announcements, and then when we come back from that, we'll be continuing on with our winter theme on this afternoon's Classical Mood program here on Phoenix FM with me, Julian Rangaday.
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0: Well, time for a quick community announcement, listener. This one on behalf of an event that is happening tomorrow on Saturday, the 1st of August, in the Hargraves Mall in Bendigo. So the event is called the Bendigo African Festival. Experience Africa in the heart of Bendigo. One day, one culture, many nations. It's a free entry event that's celebrating diversity and harmony. And I guess in this particular case, specifically the culture of African nations. There will be music, food, culture and fashion on display. And so this is all happening from 10 a.m. all the way through to 8 p.m. at the Hargraves Mall in Bendigo on Saturday the 1st of August. So, if you're out and about on Saturday in town, or even if you're not in town, you're planning to be in town, why not go down to the Hargraves Mall and check out the Bendigo African Festival? Sounds like it could be some fun, a little bit of fun. So that's 10 a.m. through to 8 p.m. on Saturday, the 1st of August in the Hargraves Mall. It is now 25 minutes past 2, listener. So it's back to music that has a vague sort of winter's theme. So I've chosen this next piece, listener, which is called... which is called A Winter's Tale. So it's a dramatic orchestral work written by the Czech composer Josef Suk. He wrote it in 1894, which was a period when he was still a student of Antonín Dvořák, the great Czech composer at the Prague Conservatory. Indeed, Suk had a very close relationship with Antonín Dvořák as his student, and he indeed ended up marrying Antonin Dvorak's daughter, whose name was Ottilie, if I remember correctly. So A Winter's Tale is inspired by William Shakespeare's play, which is also called A Winter's Tale. And so basically this is an atmospheric tone poem inspired by that play and written by Suk when he was still a student at the Prague Conservatory. So it's a very early work in Suk's life. That pretty much covers everything, really. I should say Joseph Suk was born in 1874 and he died in 1935. And yeah, he was Czech. He was a composer, also a violinist as well. So here it is, listener, A Winter's Tale, and it is played for us by the Slovak Radio Symphony Orchestra. So enjoy this little tone poem, listener.

0: And there you have it, listener. That was an orchestral tone poem written by the Czech composer Josef Suk in 1894, when Suk was still a student at the Prague Conservatory under the tutelage of Antonín Dvořák. So that was A Winter's Tale, listener, and it was played for us by the Slovak Radio Symphony Orchestra. All right, it is now 17 minutes to 3, listener, so here are a few more sponsorship announcements.
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0: I think we've got enough time, listener, for another community announcement. So this one is on behalf of the Bendigo Arthritis Club, because they'll be holding their annual general meeting very soon on the 5th of August. So it starts at 1:30 on the 5th of August at the Long Gully Community Centre. All members of the public are more than welcome to attend this annual general meeting. Maybe you're already a member of the Bendigo Arthritis Club, or perhaps you just want to find out more about what the club does. You're all more than welcome to attend their annual general meeting. So come along and learn how you can control how you live with arthritis. Why suffer when you can get help? The Bendigo Arthritis Club are holding their annual general meeting on the 5th of August, starting at 1:30 at the Long Gully Community Centre. And all members of the public are welcome to come along and find out more about the Bendigo Arthritis Club. It is now 14 minutes to 3, listener. So I thought, given that the first hour of the Classical Mood program here on Phoenix FM with me, Julian Rangaday, has been having a winter theme, thought we really should end with the winter portion of Antonio Vivaldi's The Four Seasons. So here it is, and it is being played for us by the Berlin Philharmonic Orchestra. So here they are bringing us the winter portion of Antonio Vivaldi's The Four Seasons. I hope you enjoy it, listener.

And there you have it, winter. So there you have it, listener, the winter portion of Vivaldi's Four Seasons. So Vivaldi wrote the Four Seasons as a group of four violin concerti, and they were composed around the years 1718 to 1723, when Vivaldi was the court chapel master in the Italian town of Mantua. And so each one of the four concertos, each one is based on a different season. And so together they become the Four Seasons. And so that was the concerto that's entitled Winter, there, listener. Lots of sort of like rushing wind-like work on the violin, plucking of strings at certain points to resemble like rain and falling snow and all kinds of things going on in that music, all intended to bring the drama of winter out. So I hope you enjoyed that, listener. Played for us by the Berlin Philharmonic Orchestra. So very soon, in about 3 minutes' time, it will be the 3 o'clock news, listener. Then after that, I will be back for the second hour of the Classical Mood program here on Phoenix FM. So I hope you'll continue to join me, listener, after the 3 o'clock news. And we'll be listening to some music by Georges Bizet, the French composer, as well as some little bits of opera in there as well. So all that will be coming up soon enough after the 3 o'clock news. In order to take us to said 3 o'clock news, here's just The Arrival of the Queen of Sheba by Handel, and played for us by the West Australian Symphony Orchestra.

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2: Hello, I'm Lewis Donaldson. Iran has reportedly attempted to convince Hamas not to accept a US disarmament proposal. A senior US official has told reporters during a briefing that Iran was unsuccessful in its attempt. The Board of Peace proposal, approved by Hamas, will see the terror group hand over the weapons held by its police force and also decommission heavy weapons, arms depots and tunnels which exist in Gaza. Foreign Minister Penny Wong says she welcomes the peace plan, but says she also wants to see more details. Further job losses are expected in regional Victoria as a paper mill confirms it's moving ahead with a restructure. Opal Australian Paper says around 84 roles will be made redundant at its Merivale mill. It's been one of the Latrobe Valley's largest employers for decades. The company says the redundancies are part of ongoing efforts to adjust its operations since it stopped producing white paper in 2023, a move it argues was the result of a state government decision not to supply the wood it needed. Liberal and National senators have joined calls for Labor MP Luke Gosling to step down after being charged with assault. The member for the Darwin-based seat of Solomon was charged yesterday over allegations he assaulted the NT administrator David Connolly earlier this month. Gosling has been charged with two counts of assault. Speaking to News 24, National Senator Bridget McKenzie says the Prime Minister should stand Gosling aside until legal proceedings conclude.
3: It's an important part of our democracy, of keeping integrity within our Westminster system, that the Prime Minister does do the right thing and stand Mr. Gosling aside until his name is cleared or until the matter is dealt with in court.
2: Experiences of racism among young Torres Strait Islander students have been shared at a parliamentary hearing today. The Joint Standing Committee, Aboriginal and Torres Strait Islander Affairs, is holding the hearing on Thursday Island as it inquires into racism, hate and violence directed at Aboriginal and Torres Strait Islander people. Deputy Chairperson of the Torres Strait Regional Authority, Patrick Mooker, says it is the systems and funding models which are failing island communities.
4: The school travelling that comes when the high schoolers go down to boarding school and that, when the flights get cancelled in Cairns or Horn Island, there is no form of support. They are stranded on those islands and families have to make their own arrangements for accommodation and so forth.
2: The latest job mobility data reveals more workers are opting to remain in the same job. Shannon Kirkwood has more.
5: The Bureau of Statistics says 7.2% of employed people changed their employer or business in the year to February 2026. ABS Head of Labour Statistics Robert Long says the decline is part of a long-term downward trend in job mobility. Fewer self-employed people opted to change jobs compared to employees, while younger people were the most likely to change jobs. The agriculture, forestry and fishing industry had the lowest mobility rate. The rental, hiring and real estate services industry and mining had the highest number of people changing jobs.
2: And the Garma Festival is underway in northeast Arnhem Land. Bookmark is the theme of this year's four-day event. And to sport, in the NRL, the Dragons are hosting the Dolphins in Wollongong tonight. The Dolphins are welcoming back a host of players, including Jack Bostock. Meantime, the Cowboys are assessing the damage after last night's 82-12 loss to the Roosters. It was the most points conceded in a first-grade match in 91 years.
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0: All right, listener, now it's time for the weather report for the Bendigo region. According to our weather station, our digital weather station here at the studio at Phoenix FM, it is currently 14 degrees outside. It was cloudy for a little while, but it seems to have cleared now and it's looking pretty sunny outside. And it's also 14 degrees, which is the maximum that was forecast for today. So we've hit our maximum. Now, tomorrow, the Saturday, is predicted to be a minimum of 1 degree and a maximum of 14 degrees. The day is predicted to be sunny, but with morning frost. Then we've got Sunday, sunny with a minimum of 1 degree and a maximum of 15 degrees. Then on Monday, cloudy with a minimum of 2 and a maximum of 12 degrees and a medium chance of rain. So a bit of a 50-50 chance on Monday whether we'll get any rain. It'll probably only be a very light sprinkling anyway if we do get it. Then Tuesday, cloudy with a minimum of 3 degrees and a maximum of 13. Followed by Wednesday, cloudy again, minimum of 3, maximum of 13. And then Thursday, very similar, cloudy with a minimum of 2 and a maximum of 13 degrees again. So that's 14 degrees tomorrow, mostly sunny but with some morning frost. Sunday, sunny and 15. Then Monday, cloudy, 12 degrees and possibly some rain. Then Tuesday, Wednesday and Thursday, cloudy and 13 degrees on all three of those days. So that's the weather forecast for the Bendigo region. 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
0: Okay, well, welcome back, listener. Welcome back to the Classical Mood program with me, Julian Rangaday. Hope you've enjoyed things so far. We were listening to sort of vaguely winter-themed music. So we had, for example, Ice Skaters by Emil Waldteufel. We had the Winter Concerto from Vivaldi's Four Seasons. And also, slightly more tangentially, we heard a work called A Winter's Tale by Joseph Suk. So I hope you enjoyed all of that, listener. Now, I thought it's now 7 minutes past 3 on this Friday, the 31st of July. And so at the moment, it's Classical Mood with me, Julian Rangaday, but I'll be going off air at 4 o'clock this afternoon, at which point Neil Cox will be in the studio to host Friday Music Mix. And then Hispanos Unidos de Victoria will be on from 6 o'clock this evening, followed by Blues Roots and Boots at 8. 45 RPM will be on at 9. It's Time will be on at 10. Aussie Music Weekly on at 11. And Progressive Rock Machine with Rail will be on at midnight tonight. So there's all that to look forward to. Listener, as always, lots of great programming, lots of great music here on Phoenix FM on this Friday afternoon evening, Friday the 31st of July. It is 8 minutes past 3, so this second hour of the program, we're going to be honing in on some music by the French composer Georges Bizet. So Georges Bizet was born in 1838 and he died in 1875. He's best known for his operas, and of course within that he's probably best known for the opera Carmen, which I think is probably an opera that most people will have at least heard of, if not actually heard the songs, but, you know, it's a very popular opera. It's constantly getting staged. I mean, practically every year it's being staged somewhere or other. So that is definitely Bizet's most popular opera, and alongside a couple of others, like things like the Pearl Fishers and things like that. And yeah, opera is definitely what Bizet was most well known for. Though he does have a few other kinds of works like symphonies, orchestral suites and that kind of stuff. And he also wrote incidental movement for plays. There's quite a number of those works in his oeuvre, and that's what we're going to be concentrating on for the next half an hour or so, listener, in the form of the music that Bizet wrote for the play L'Arlésienne, which is translating from the French just means the woman from Arles, Arles being a town in southern France on the Mediterranean, or if it's not on the coast, it's very near the coast anyway. So the play is called The Woman from Arles, and it was written by Alphonse Daudet, a French novelist and writer of novels and short stories, and also, as it turns out, plays, which in this case, The Girl from Arles was originally a short story, and then Alphonse Daudet sort of rewrote it into a play. That play was first performed in September of 1872 in Paris, and it was that run which Daudet commissioned Bizet to write some music to go along with it. The play itself apparently only ran for 21 performances, and it wasn't very successful. So basically, they weren't pulling very big crowds, and the crowds that were being pulled didn't seem to particularly appreciate the play. So it closed after only 21 performances. But then after that, Bizet, obviously feeling that the music was nevertheless still halfway decent, decided to rework it into an orchestral suite so that he could then play that just in concert. There are, in fact, two L'Arlésienne suites. The suite number one is what Bizet himself made out of the music, and then very soon after Bizet's death, a friend and fellow composer, Ernest Giraud, put out the L'Arlésienne suite number two, which is sort of a combination of some more of the bits of that incidental music that hadn't made it into the previous suite, but also kind of like some new stuff as well that Giraud wrote to sort of bridge various different pieces that he was putting in by Bizet. So it was a bit of a mix and match going on there. But we don't really need to worry about that too much, because we're only going to be listening to the L'Arlésienne suite number one for this afternoon, listener. So, pardon me. This particular rendition of the work is being played for us by the Berlin Philharmonic Orchestra. So here is the first movement from the suite number one of the music from The Girl from Arles by Georges Bizet. And as I said, played for us by the Berlin Philharmonic Orchestra. So I hope you enjoy it, listener. And this first movement really goes in quite hard. So there's a lot of dramatic music in the first movement. And then after that, it's sort of there's a lot more quiet, more lyrical stuff in the movements after that. But this first movement's sort of quite dramatic, a good beat to it as well. So it may very well be sort of the part of this that most people are going to enjoy. But anyway, here it is, the first movement to the L'Arlésienne Suite No. 1 by Georges Bizet. Enjoy, listener.

0: There you go. Listener, that's how The Girl from Arles, Suite Number 1 by Georges Bizet begins. There's another three movements yet to come, but we will pause for a moment to hear a few sponsorship announcements. It's now 21 minutes past three. Listener, so here are those sponsorship announcements.
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0: So now, listener, time for a community announcement. This one is on behalf of the All of Community event for International Overdose Awareness Day that is happening on Friday the 28th of August. It's happening from midday through to 2 p.m. at the Bendigo Library Gardens, which are located at Hargrave Street in Bendigo. So this is an event hosted by a couple of different community organisations, health organisations and so forth, in order to raise awareness of overdoses in the community, to provide information on local services, open up conversations around overdose awareness and remember the lives lost through drug overdose. So there'll be opportunities to connect with relevant organisations during this event. There'll also be a free sausage sizzle and music. There will be a naloxone supply will be available for free take-home naloxone, which is a drug that is used successfully to treat overdoses. And there will also be training for the use of naloxone. So this is all happening on Friday the 28th of August, from midday through to 2 p.m. at the Bendigo Library Gardens in Hargrave Street in Bendigo. It's the All of Community event for International Overdose Awareness Day. So Friday the 28th of August in the Bendigo Library Gardens in Hargrave Street in Bendigo from midday through to 2 p.m. It is now 25 minutes past three, listener. So we've been, we're in the middle of the music suite, orchestral suite called The Girl from Arles that Georges Bizet, the French composer, made out of incidental music he wrote for a staging of Alphonse Daudet's play that was also called The Girl from Arles, or L'Arlésienne in French. So we've been listening to the Girl from Arles, Suite Number 1, which, so the music was written in 1872, which was when the play was going to get staged. So here is the second, third and fourth movements, listener. It's still being played for us by the Berlin Philharmonic Orchestra. And so whereas the first movement was quite dramatic, the second and third movements are a lot softer for the most part, so a bit more sort of lyrical and softer in their tone. And then the fourth movement, the final movement, is a little bit more dramatic. It's a little bit more like the first movement. So, I hope you enjoy. Listen to the rest of The Girl from Arles, Suite No. 1 by Georges Bizet and played for us by the Berlin Philharmonic Orchestra. Enjoy.

And there you have it, listener. That was the end movement to Georges Bizet's The Girl from Arles Suite No. 1, as played for us by the Berlin Philharmonic Orchestra. I hope you enjoyed that. It is now 37 minutes past 3, so just before we hear a few more sponsorship announcements, I thought that we would briefly return to the winter theme that we had the previous hour of the program and just listen to this this piano piece by Frédéric Chopin. It's called the Etude No. 11 in A minor, but it's very often referred to as Winter Wind. So a lot of it sounds like there's a lot of like rushes and flurries of notes, and sort of overall it gives this kind of impression of like a windstorm, wintry winds. And although it has to be said that, of course, because it's an etude, it was written by Chopin really purely as a study piece. So it's a piece that students and even professional pianists will study and play in order to develop certain techniques. That's what an etude is. Although the genius of Chopin's etudes is that they also just make for good music as well that you can play in the concert hall. So anyway, this is the Etude No. 11 in A minor, which is often referred to as Winter Wind. And it is played for us on the piano by Nikita Magaloff. So enjoy, listener.

0: There you go. Listener, that was the Etude number 11 in A minor, which is very commonly known as Winter Wind. You can probably tell why, listener, after having heard it. There's a lot of sort of rushing sounds going on in that piece. Lots of sounds of rushing wind and snowstorms and things like that. So anyway, that was Nikita Magaloff playing that piece. Hope you enjoyed it. It's now 17 minutes to 4, so we'd better hear a few sponsorship announcements.
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0: Local wildlife group RIN, Wildlife Rescue and Information Network, are calling to members of the public for help. They are a not-for-profit organisation that have been operating in Bendigo for over 20 years. The organisation rescues and cares for sick, injured and orphaned wildlife and are now seeking new wildlife rescue volunteers in the Manjerang, Sedgwick, Heathkit, Castlemaine, Bendigo and all surrounding areas. There are also a variety of other volunteer positions that include phone operating and assisting at events. If you'd like to become a wildlife rescuer or assist RIN in any other way, please call the 24-hour hotline on 0419 356 433 or register your interest on their Facebook page. Hi Bendigo community, did you know that the Community Enterprise Foundation of Empowering Eagle Hawk has donated over $1.1 million back into the community? You may have seen the Eagle Hawk play space or the Canterbury Park precinct. We have contributed in a big way to these projects. We're on the lookout for passionate members of our community to join our quest to $2 million put back into the community. Is this something you'd be interested in? 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
1: So, listener, it is now 13 minutes to 4 o'clock, so soon it will be the end of another classical mood for another Friday afternoon here on Phoenix FM 106.7, the voice of your community with me, Julian Rangaday. So I thought to wrap things up, we would end with some opera. Got two arias from two different operas for you, listener. The first one is by the Austrian composer of light operettas named Franz Lehár. Franz Lehár was born in 1870. He died in 1948. And his final operetta was one called Judith, or Judita, if you want to take the original German. And this has often been compared to Carmen in the sense that it's set in an exotic location. On the one hand, in Carmen, it's Spain. On the other hand, in Judith, it is somewhere in a sort of North African kind of location, like Morocco or Algiers. It's not overly specified, but it's somewhere like that. And also because it involves a doomed love affair between a passionate woman and a soldier. So again, there's sort of a lot of comparisons there between what's happening in Carmen. So the aria from Franz Lehár's Judith is My Lips Kiss With Such Fire. I'm not going to try saying it in German. I'm just going to go with the English translation. My Lips Kiss With Such Fire. And it is sung for us by the Australian Yvonne Kenny with the Melbourne Symphony Orchestra. And then I thought I'd pair that with something from Carmen, because Judith is very often compared with Carmen. So it is the Habanera aria from Bizet's Carmen, and it is sung in this rendition by the late great opera diva Maria Callas, and she is backed by the orchestra of the National Theatre of the Paris Opera. So love is a rebellious bird, otherwise known as the Habanera from Bizet's Carmen, sung for us by Maria Callas, and then before that sung for us by Yvonne Kenny, My Lips Kiss With Such Fire from Franz Lehár's opera Judith. Enjoy, listener.

So there you are, listener. That was that was the Habanera, the Love is a Rebellious Bird from Bizet's Carmen, sung for us by Maria Callas, and then the Love is a Rebellious Bird from Bizet's Carmen, sung for us by Maria Callas, and then

0: to the Neococks, followed by Hispanos Unidos de Victoria at 6 o'clock this evening.
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3: Hello, I'm Lewis Donaldson. Defence Minister Richard Marles has welcomed the White House's announcement of a peace plan for Gaza. Under the framework, Hamas would disarm and relinquish its governance in Gaza, while Israel would be required to withdraw its military forces from the territory. Mr. Marles says he is cautiously optimistic about the deal.
4: Anything which involves a de-escalation is clearly to be welcomed. I mean, clearly we need to watch this play out, and we will watch it very carefully. We are cautiously optimistic is perhaps the way I would put it in terms of hearing this news as it's been breaking over the last few hours.
3: A senior Hamas official told news agency AFP an agreement has been reached, though Israel is yet to respond. Education around seatbelt safety and driver health are among the recommendations from an investigation into one of Australia's worst bus crashes. The New South Wales Office of Transport Safety Investigations has delivered 41 recommendations in relation to the deadly 2023 Hunter Valley bus crash. 10 passengers died in the crash, while the further 25 sustained significant physical and psychological injuries. Chief Investigator Jim Modrovanos outlines what the recommendations address.
5: Wearing of seatbelts in coaches, as well as compliance and enforcement, occupant protection and emergency access and egress, driver health and fitness to drive, including medications, driver performance, oversight and training, road design, event data recording and crash detection, and the broader inclusion of buses within the New South Wales Road Safety Action Plan.
3: The South Australian government says it suspects a seagull has acquired H5 bird flu. The state government says the silver gull was found at Robe on the limestone coast, and samples have been sent to the CSIRO for confirmatory testing. The CSIRO has also confirmed 4 birds at Kangaroo Island, which were announced as suspected cases yesterday, that do have the virus. Opposition leader Angus Taylor says he's concerned about another strike by BHP workers in the Pilbara. The Combined Ports Union has lodged notice of industrial action against BHP by workers at Australia's biggest bulk export terminal. Workers at the Port Hedland facility will down their tools on August 9 if there's no agreement at a bargaining meeting next week. It follows industrial action earlier this month. Speaking from Perth, Mr. Taylor says it's been proven good work arrangements can be achieved.
6: The critical thing is to make sure that we see a situation where we've got continually improving competitiveness, we've got industries that can invest and grow, and that way we see rising incomes and shared prosperity across this country. I mean, it's not a new formula. It's not hard. The problem is Labor has completely failed on this.
3: Australian Federal Police say Pauline Hanson's remarks about Muslims do not meet the threshold for offences of hate speech laws. In February, the AFP received reported concerns about Hanson's remarks on Sky News, questioning whether there was any good Muslims. A spokesperson from the AFP says the matter has been finalised. 10 climbers are missing after an avalanche in Pakistan. A mountaineering team was climbing Broad Peak, one of the highest mountains in the world, when the avalanche hit. There's been no subsequent communication with the team. The Alpine Club of Pakistan says a search and rescue operation is underway.
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7: Welcome to Phoenix FM. Thank you very much to Julian Ringaday. And the days ahead for forecast today was basically cloudy and a little bit of sunshine on and off, but very, very little overall. So pretty much a winter day. Maximum of 14 it was today, and tomorrow is the same, maximum of 14. But tomorrow, Well, tomorrow night it's going to be

minus one. And Sunday is my 1 degree and a maximum of 15. And Monday's 2 degrees minimum and a maximum of 12. 2 millimetres of rain maybe on the Monday. And Tuesday, maybe 1 millimetre of rain and a maximum of 13. And Wednesday, maximum of 13. And Thursday, 1 millimetre of rain or a maximum of 13. And also next Friday, 2 millimetres of rain or less. So, like I said, we've got a few minus ones there. That'll be Saturday night or Sunday morning. And then we've got 1 degree again on the Monday morning. Okay, I play a real mixture, and most of the songs you may have heard before, but that's how it goes.

And that was Bruce Springsteen, as quite a few may have guessed. Maybe you didn't guess it because it was a little bit tricky. First time I've heard that one. It was called, now I've lost it. That's great, isn't it? Something about In the Night. I had it there and it's left the queue. My apologies, but Bruce Springsteen anyway. And before that we had Frankie Avalon and Venus on Phoenix FM Bendigo. Bobby Darin.

If I worked my hands in wood, would you still love me? Answer me, baby, yes I would.

0: And that was Bobby Darin, as quite a few would have guessed. And I had Stoney, as his name, Stoney and Piper's Muse, ring up and ask me could I play his song Sophie or one of the others. And since we have a Sophie that works here, when she is here, maybe that's appropriate.
1: Phoenix FM.
0: Well, that's Sophie much younger there, of course. But this song's about a female or woman called Sophie, or a girl maybe. And here it is, Stoney and Muse. And Piper's Muse, should I say. Stoney and Piper's Muse.

There we go. That's local man Richard, known as Stony and Piper's Muse. And Sophie, a different Sophie to who works here, of course. But the song Sophie, and once again, more information on the singer Stony and Piper's Muse on Phoenix FM.

David Essex and Rock On. And before that, now I've gone blank. Can you believe it? Me talking on the phone. So it's Stoney and Piper's Muse. We'll hear another one of theirs right now. Stoney and Piper's Muse. Finally got that bit right. Not at, but and Piper's Muse. Stoney and Piper's Muse track. Try track one, will we? Local entertainer.

He's never on his own. No, he doesn't leave the girls alone. Oh, he's out for romance. Yeah, he's willing to take a chance. Not waiting for someone to come along. He just sings the same song.

Well, that was... So, that was local musician Stoney and Piper's Muse. Get that right, sooner or later. And, of course, that was Dizzy Joy. That was pretty obvious. So, Stoney and is the key word, and Piper's Muse. And thank you for listening to that, because that had some nice backing in there, and that was quite catchy, actually, and some good musos in the background, etc. Local musician.

And of course, that was Hot Chocolate. And I meant to mention earlier that we had Sylvia's Mother by Dr. Hook. Sylvia's Mother, that was for you a few tracks ago. That was for you, Beryl, because I know you like that one, Beryl, if you're listening there. And Leah.

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0: And we'll start a song with Rick Springfield, and that'll be followed by a song by Samantha Fox. So Rick Springfield to start.

And yes, I was going to have Samantha Fox. If you can just bear with me for a minute, she's vanished. No. Come back to that later when I find it. So now we've got Bad Leroy Brown. That'll do. Jim Croce, whatever. Bad Leroy Brown.

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I found Samantha Fox. How could you not find Samantha Fox?

Samantha Fox. Samantha Fox, What a Woman. And they'll squeeze in before the news, Tequila by the Champs.

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1: Yaggity yak, yaggity yak. 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
2: I've still got about a minute before the news, and just a reminder that Spanish speaking program comes up after 6 o'clock. Spanish speaking program, Unidos de Victoria, whatever it is. And that'll go for 2 hours. That'll be followed by blues, roots, and boots. And then 45 RPM, and It's Time is one of the programs. Aussie Music Weekly at 11 o'clock. But now is the news on Phoenix FM radio.
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0: Opposition leader Angus Taylor says the Prime Minister needs to stand Gosling aside until legal proceedings conclude.
1: This is a test of leadership for him. This is a very serious, of course, situation. An arrest, charges being laid against the most senior official in the Northern Territory. The Prime Minister needs to step up.
0: The South Australian government says it suspects a seagull has acquired H5 bird flu. The state government says the silver gull was found at Robe on the Limestone Coast, and samples have been sent to the CSIRO for confirmatory testing. The CSIRO has also confirmed four birds at Kangaroo Island, which were announced as suspected cases yesterday, do have the virus. The Northern Territory's Chief Minister has called on the federal government to help drive the Territory's economic transition. Speaking at the Garma Festival, Leah Finocchiaro says a commitment earlier this year is an opportunity for the Territory to support domestic fuel supply needs amid trade uncertainty.
2: The Commonwealth committed $3.2 billion to establish a 1 billion litre Australian fuel security reserve of diesel and aviation gas for the regions. Today, I am calling on the Prime Minister, with the support of Gulmarch and Rurutinga Corporations, for the Commonwealth Government to make Gove Peninsula a critical part of that national solution.
0: MND Australia has outlined its concerns about changes to the National Disability Insurance Scheme. The Securing the NDIS for Future Generations Bill intends to strengthen the scheme. Speaking at today's hearing, the organisation's Claire Sullivan says any cuts must not take away the MND priority pathway.
3: We're asking the committee to ensure that in pursuing these important reforms, the legislation does not unintentionally disadvantage Australians living with complex and rapidly progressing neurological conditions. We're also asking that the committee ensures that one of the most important reforms in recent times, the MND priority pathway, remains.
0: A mostly fine weekend can be expected with showers forecast for the country's south and east. The Bureau of Meteorology's Alana Cherney has more.
4: We continue to have this high-pressure system over southeast Australia, bringing some frosty starts, but then clear and dry afternoons. A few regions which will still see a few showers include Western Tasmania and along the east coast of New South Wales and Queensland. And out west, we have a weakening cold front which is sweeping through southern parts of Western Australia, bringing some showers to that region.
0: And to sport, Australia heads into day 8 of the Glasgow Commonwealth Games, well atop the medal tally. There will be more medal chances later today with competitors in the bowls and para bowls, athletics, cycling, boxing and judo. Australia has 110 medals, 51 gold, 24 silver and 35 bronze. And Tyson Stengel and Geelong have agreed to part ways today. Stengel hasn't played AFL level this year and had 3 years left on his contract. He's been on personal leave from the Cats at times throughout this season. Meantime on the field, ladder leaders Fremantle host the Western Bulldogs tonight. And finally, the Australian Hotels Association says beer drinkers around the country should quietly raise a glass to the Prime Minister this week. The association has thanked Mr Albanese for the beer excise freeze, which means the cost of beer won't automatically change as it does every February and August 1st. Last year, the federal government amended legislation in Parliament to temporarily pause for 2 years the indexation on excise and custom duty for beer.
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7: It's Neil Cox with you for the next roughly an hour. And today was in Bendigo was mostly clear, a maximum of 14. And tomorrow is going to be a maximum of 14 on Saturday and minus 1 degree. Sunday is going to be 1 degree and a maximum of 15. Monday, a shower or two, and a maximum of 12 degrees, 2 millimetres of rain for Monday or less. And Tuesday, a maximum of 13 and 1 millimetre of rain or less. And Wednesday, maximum of 13. Thursday, the same. And Friday, a maximum of 15. Sorry, Thursday's got 1 millimetre of rain also. And Friday, next week, of course, may have 2 millimetres of rain, but that's sure to change because it does every time I read it, every week it changes.

Joe Cocker. Joe Cocker. It sounds like he got a lot of stress. A lot of stress singing that song. Good way to take it out, I guess. Here's the Box Tops.

BB King on Phoenix FM. BB King, the frill is gone, as you would have guessed. And here's Billy Joel and The Stranger.

Gloria Gaynor on Phoenix FM. It's nearly, well, it's a minute off 5:30 p.m. in Bendigo. Here's Minnie Riperton now. And, of course, we had Bruce Springsteen earlier as well.

0: The Chiffones. The Chiffones, what a name. And now for, well, a few announcements. Sponsors, of course.
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1: Hello, I'm Lewis Donaldson. Defence Minister Richard Marles has welcomed the White House's announcement of a peace plan for Gaza. Under the framework, Hamas would disarm and relinquish its governance in Gaza, while Israel would be required to withdraw its military forces from the territory. Mr. Marles says he is cautiously optimistic about the deal.
2: Anything which involves a de-escalation is clearly to be welcomed. I mean, clearly we need to watch this play out, and we will watch it.

0: Federal Attorney General Michelle Rowland says the nation had been working toward the changes for more than 7 months. The Shadow Minister for Indigenous Australians has called for a new direction in Indigenous affairs following news that only 3 of 19 closing the gap targets are on track to be met. Speaking to News 24, Julian Lisa says it's pleasing to see some outcomes improving, but too many are being missed.
1: We need to see a greater level of autonomy and flexibility in the delivery of education services in Indigenous communities. We need to see greater involvement of the private sector through non-government schools, which are getting great results, and also philanthropy partnered with government schools, which are also boosting things. That's essential Liberal principles to deliver better outcomes.
0: Victorian teachers have voted to strike for the third time this year in their pay dispute with the state government, the AAP reports. The Australian Education Union announced a 24-hour stop work action in Victorian state schools on August 19. The most recent strike took place on July 23. The union says the August strike will go ahead unless an agreement can be made. Environmental groups have welcomed a review into the Commonwealth Marine Parks Network. Laura Devoy reports.
2: The Federal Environment Minister has announced plans to expand the marine parks around Lord Howe and Norfolk Islands off the east coast of Australia. They support a mix of habitats and are biodiversity corridors for migratory seabirds, cetaceans, fish and sharks. Murray Watt says it's part of ongoing work to draft 6 new management plans for 44 Australian marine parks, which cover an area of ocean larger than New South Wales and Queensland combined. Greenpeace Australia Pacific has welcomed the move and is also calling for a ban on industrial fishing in marine protected areas. Public consultation on the government's proposal is now open.
0: New data shows more workers are opting to remain in the same job. The Bureau of Statistics says 7.2% of employed people changed their employer or business in the year to February 2026. ABS Head of Labor Statistics Robert Long says the decline is part of a long-term downward trend in decreasing job mobility. Younger people were the most likely to change jobs. And to sport, the Dolphins will welcome back Jack Bostock for tonight's NRL clash against the Dragons in Wollongong. And finally, the future of one of Western Australia's rarest native orchids is looking more promising. Scientists from the state's Botanic Gardens and Parks Authority say the first engineered Queen of Sheba orchid has successfully bloomed at Kings Park after just 3 years. The critically endangered orchid has fewer than 30 plants remaining in the wild. It's hoped the new technique will protect other threatened orchid species.
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Each week we embark on a musical journey through these genres that are the bedrock of all modern music. So sit back and enjoy Blues, Roots and Boots with me, Johnny D, produced in the studios of 101.9 Paradise FM and broadcast nationally via satellite on the Community Radio Network.

The Pogues had the sharp observations of Shane McGowan underpinning many of their songs, and although McGowan himself has passed, the band has continued to celebrate the legacy through reimagining albums such as Rum Sodomy and The Lash, which has been hugely successful. McGowan's songs are also being reinvigorated through artists like Bruce Springsteen, who's part of a tribute album titled 20th Century Patty, The Songs of Shane McGowan. It's the initiative of McGowan's wife, Victoria Mary Clark, and John Kennedy, a radio broadcaster who, in collaboration with record label Ruby Works, have worked to bring a range of music legends and contemporary artists to celebrate McGowan's catalogue. Half the profits from the project are going to Dublin Simon Community, an organisation that provides healthcare and housing to people experiencing homelessness. Hi, and welcome to this week's programme of Blues Roots and Boots. And this week, we celebrate not only Shane McGowan's musical legacy, but also celebrate those who seek to explore the vast ocean of sonic interpretations to create something innovative and fresh. That leads me into a feature interview we have this week with Sigany Weaver, a band that combines folk, classical and jazz. They have an East Coast tour underway, and we're talking to them about their music, the tour and their latest album. We're also getting into some other musicians who are inspired by stripped back sounds and raw humanity, such as Shane Flew and Matt Ross, the Stompin' Ramblers and Hazel and the Thief. A duo from the Gippsland that never disappoint, No Promises, have also released new music under the production guidance of award-winning Matt Fell, and McKenna Rose, a young Gold Coast singer-songwriter with a mature and somewhat acerbic wit, has recently released new music. Also in the program is Mark Campbell and the Ravens, who also tend to do something interesting with their music, and Sweet Talk, whose latest single comes just before they head off for a US tour. Bitter is the track up next, and is from the young Gold Coaster I mentioned earlier, McKenna Rose.

was Wildside from No Promises and comes from their forthcoming album Siren, due for release before the end of the month. Janine Garvey and Eric Collier are excellent songwriters, blending folk, blues, country and Americana with a hint of pop. This, their third studio album, continues the evolution of this gifted duo. Another gifted duo with feet firmly planted in traditional blues is Shane Flew and Matt Ross, who base themselves in Western Sydney. Shane Flew has been part of the Australian music scene for several decades now as a performer and session musician, and plays around Sydney with his blues band and Americana jam band, and on the recently released album Once Upon a Long Time Ago, joins forces with another blues and roots aficionado with several performance decades under his belt, Matt Ross, who also is a member of the acclaimed blues band The Mavericks. From their new album, we're checking out Strangers in Paradise.

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1: My guests tonight are a six-piece outfit who blend classical music, folk and jazz. They wow audiences wherever they go, earned a nomination for Album of the Year in 2025, as well as Best Australian Jazz Act. Sigani Weaver, welcome to Blues, Roots and Boots.
2: Thank you for having us.
1: It's a pleasure. Now, your bio notes, among other things, and I quote, with a nod and a wink to Sigourney Weaver and fine red wine. So let's start there. Why Sigourney Weaver, and did it morph into Sigourney Weaver as a result of fine red wine?
3: I think that's the starting point, yeah. It was definitely red wine and watching alien movies back in the day. And we're like, Sigourney is a Romani word for the gypsy jazz music, so together.
1: Okay. Now, you all came together through a shared love of Stefan Grappelli and Django Reinhardt and the magical pairing of that that resulted in Hot Club de Paris. How and where did this awareness of this common love make itself known?
4: Well, we all met at university at the conservatorium in Queensland. Mm-hmm. And we were... There was two guitarists, myself and Connor, a former member of the band. We were playing a lot of Django music, and we caught wind that there was a violinist in the program. And so we were like, we have to find this violinist and start playing with him. And we had a couple of jams, and it felt right. It's like, oh, we got to do this.
3: Yeah.
4: And then of course we heard that there was a vocalist, Joe, and we got Joe to come in, and we started doing some little gigs and running little, like, university ensembles and things like that. So it's kind of all, naturally kind of came
3: together. We were jamming at uni, and someone's like, can you come play at my son's wedding? And we're like, sure, let's try that. Let's give that a go. And, that worked, and we kept going and started writing our originals as well, and here we are.
1: Good. Well, that morphs nicely into the next question, which was, how would you describe the collective development of Sigourney Weaver as an artistic endeavour?
2: I mean, I think that we started off just by doing, because we were like doing jazz degrees, we just started off by playing jazz standards together in more folky styles. And then as we got more gigs, and people went, you should really write some songs, you guys. And we're like, oh, okay. And then we just started exploring that. We've just always been such good friends that it was just always, it was very natural to move in that direction. And still to this day, we now have a lot of originals that we play in our shows, but we still often go back to the classic swingers as well, or the European tunes that we've just like started the band on. So now we have a nice mix of all sorts of different music for a second.

0: Now, how does the creation of your music come about? Is there a main driving force, or is it equanimity that is the predicate for what emerges?
1: Well, a lot of the time someone will come with a base idea. I think some of the earlier ones were like that, right?
2: Yeah.
1: Someone had, I don't know, maybe 60% or the skeleton kind of sketched out, and then you bring it to the group and polish the bits and pieces, jam it out, make sure you've got all the bits you want in there.
0: Mm-hmm.
1: And then more recently, there was a nice week-long writing retreat where we kind of all... immersive camp.
0: An immersive camp.
1: Yeah. Which is cool. But yeah, it's definitely predominantly a group effort.
0: Right.
3: I think the strengths, like different styles of Sigani come out on the album because one of them was started by myself or one of them was started by Rory or Joe or like this.
0: Mm-hmm. So when you started out, did you ever envisage how Sigani Weaver would develop? Was this a plan from the get-go, or was it just people with a common interest just enjoying what they were doing?
3: The band be uni, and we were like, oh, this is pretty fun. We should do this more. And we just got some gigs and got some more gigs and just started playing the festivals.
4: Opportunities.
3: We love playing at all the folk festivals around the country, so we keep taking those opportunities and supporting live music wherever we can.
5: It's really been one of the most natural feeling things I've ever been a part of.
0: Mm-hmm.
5: It's just felt very right the whole time, and mm-hmm. just things happen and we just follow it, and it's never felt like we've had to push too much. Like, obviously we do the work, but it's just really been this ball that's just kept rolling, and we're like, just keep rolling with it.
0: Yeah, right. With the trend in music today, so much of it is, don't want to get any of us into trouble here, but you know, a lot of it turns out to be confected. How do you deal with the confection nature of a lot of music around you when yours is very much not confected? How do you deal with all of the push and shove that might come from various venues, festivals and things like that, to basically conform?
3: I think the manufactured side of it is like strictly what jazz is trying to avoid, for one thing. So as long as you stick to your guns, like even though we might sound like we're verging into country or other sounds at times, it comes from a jazz point of view, which means like the solos just making it up on the spot. If we're playing live, there's definitely no, you know, I mean, there's little ideas, but there's no, like, structured, I must play these notes at this time, even within the songs we play. So we always can have fun with it and not be, like, stuck to what we... There's no one telling us we must play something like this.
5: I think starting from that jazz background has meant that it's always been based on, like, improvisation and fun and curiosity. And so... for us, we've never felt like we needed to change that.

0: So does that mean you hold hope for the future of music, even in the context of an environment where so much you can, any person can walk up to an AI program and say, write me a song about, and maybe even write me a song about in the style of.
1: Yeah.
0: Do you hold hope in that environment?
2: It's a concern, but I think that, like, in the end of the day, technology keeps changing and people keep resorting back to, like, oh, I just like listening to actual musicians, like an acoustic singer-songwriter or a band doing something different like us. Maybe it's like bringing more attention to the fact that people should go back and listen to other genres rather than just what's
0: forced. And one of the things I like about the fact of your music, and in fact, it's actually running as a theme through the show that you're in this week, and that is the variety, the differences that are across Australian music that I call blues roots and boots. I mean, it's a big church. It captures a lot. But I love the fact that we are creating such vital music, and you guys are really doing something quite different, blending that folk and the jazz. And I know you call it gypsy jazz, but it seems to be more than that.
1: Yeah, it's definitely a huge melting pot of all of our various influences that we started, like, in where we at uni doing like the most the classic Django thing, and then it's just been whatever takes our fancy since then.
0: Now, your 2024 album was critically acclaimed and you've been a highlight at a number of festivals. What's in the stars at the present moment for Sigourney Weaver?
2: In the stars.
3: What's in the stars? three shows. the shows we have coming up are on Friday, July 31st, we're playing at Tintin Bar Hall.
0: Mm-hmm.
3: Northern New South Wales,
1: Mid-North Coast.
3: And then the next day on Saturday on August 1, we're playing at Valor Hall. And then on Sunday, we're playing at Caramba Hall.
0: Mm-hmm.
3: In terms of other things, we've been just before Christmas last year, that's when we did our immersive camp of writing songs. So we've got a bunch of stuff we're kind of sitting on and developing. We've put a few of the newer ones into our more recent sets. So they'll be starting to be peppered through the different things we play.
0: Right. So will we see some of it on AMRAP soon or not?
1: Soon. We need to. We're developing stages.
3: Yeah.
1: So we really like to, when we've got a song, we love to perform it live quite a lot before we record.
0: Mm-hmm.
1: So we really know what's working with it and what we want to sort of subtly change, because often really the song isn't complete for us until we have that live version.
4: Tested.
2: You see the reception and you're like, okay.
1: Yeah.
2: See what we're...
1: So I think that's kind of where we are at the moment. And then once we kind of feel really solid, we will probably go back in the studio.
0: Right. Well, we look forward to hearing from you. Thank you very much for your time. All the best with the shows at Tintin Bar, Valor, and what was the other
1: Caramba.
0: One? Caramba. And let's hope you can expand your East Coast tour and many more people get to enjoy your music. Sigourney Weaver, thank you so much for your time.
1: Thanks, John.

Alt-country folk band Hazel and the Thief from Melbourne are the act that gave us that last track, It's Where I Belong, a reflection on how Hazel feels about the Australian bush. The band is driven by Hazel as lead singer and songwriter, with the lineup tending to change around the event and the show Hazel wants to create. Double negative warning, you can't not be impressed with Jeff Acheson's guitar playing. It's flawless and seemingly effortless. But as a guitar dabbler myself, I'm very much aware of how much work goes into making something as masterfully fluid as what Jeff Acheson lays down. Blues rock and soul are his thing, and he's an inductee to the Victoria Blues Hall of Fame. Acheson has racked up 30 years of acclaim that is echoed and honoured, not just here in Oz, but around the world. The track coming up is an acoustic live track and is called Rule the World, from the 2024 solo acoustic album, Don't Play Guitar Boy.

and anything you do, good or bad, it's gonna come back on you. And the earth keeps spinning just like a tilt-a-whirl.

The theme that's been developing over this hour has been one where I've been trying to highlight the varied and the different in order to honour the range and diversity of talent that exists within the framework I've set out for this program. Mark Campbell and the Ravens are a band from Melbourne that blend blues, country, folk and rock into beautiful storytelling and music structures that avoid being obvious or formulaic. We just listened to their latest, Other Girls. I've got two to finish up with this week. The first is a bit of raw front porch Delta blues style picking and harp playing from Sydney's Stompin' Ramblers, and the other comes from Melbourne's Sweet Talk, who've released a new track as a precursor to their upcoming USA tour. I love both these acts, who lie at different ends of the blues continuum. From the Stompin' Ramblers, from their Kick and Stones album, it's So Unkind, and from Sweet Talk, it's For All That I've Won. Thank you for tuning in and spending this hour on the heart journey that is Blues Roots and Boots. And until next time, don't forget to make a great day.

0: 45 RPM Roy Head, True to Right, a solid chart performer. It hit 12 in Sydney, 21 in Melbourne, and still one of those tracks that makes you sit up and grin. Now, how about treating us right with a request? One of your favourites, or something you haven't heard in years. It's a great way for the team and me to get to know you and what you love. Tell us what you'd like to hear on 1-800-045-RPM. That's 1-800-045-776. Justin, what's on your mind?
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0: Sure. What's your connection with it?
1: Three of the best Australian entertainers at the height of their powers all singing on the same song, and Diesel's guitar solo and Virgil Donati's drums, and, you know, come on. Just play it and drive. That's what you got to do. 45 RPM.

0: 45 RPM, Jimmy Barnes and John Farnham, When Something Is Wrong With My Baby. It was one of the last songs ever released on a 45 in Australia, a real turning point moment in the format. This hour, Ward has a fun quiz about a teenager from Scotland who hit number one in the US at just 19. And Newman looks back at the year the Nine Network launched 60 Minutes, and the hit drama Prisoner followed 2 weeks later. Can you guess the year? We'll have a song from that year next in the history of pop on 45 RPM.
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3: The Countdown Awards were introduced in 1979. The girl who gave us Goosebumps, Christy Allen, was voted most popular female. John English won the Most Popular Male Award and also won a Logie for Best New Talent for his role in the TV miniseries Against the Wind. The soundtrack featured his top 10 hit, Six Ribbons. And another local TV program that birthed the hit was Prisoner. The theme song, On the Inside, was recorded by Lynn Hamilton. 10 years later, it also charted in the UK. Many music lovers were enjoying a breakfast in America. The album by the UK band Supertramp was the year's best-selling album. Some preferred a breakfast at Sweethearts, the new album by Aussie rock band Cold Chisel. It was the year's best-selling local album. And there was even Fate for Breakfast, which was dished up by Art Garfunkel and was Art's best-selling solo album. Some of the bigger disco hits in 1979 included Gloria Gaynor's I Will Survive, Le Freak by Chic, and Michael Jackson's Don't Stop Till You Get Enough. Even rock acts like Kiss and Rod Stewart were caught up in its influence when they recorded respectively I Was Made for Loving You and Do You Think I'm Sexy. UK band Blondie also gave a disco feel to Heart of Glass, a song that was originally recorded in 1975 under the name Once I Had a Love and was much slower with a blues reggae vibe. The 79 version from Blondie stayed at number one for 5 weeks. 45 up.

0: 45 RPM, your soundtrack to decisions you survived. The Doobie Brothers, listen to the music. Song so good it's been reimagined everywhere. The Isley Brothers funked it up. Lloyd and the Groovers gave it a Caribbean twist. And Aubrey Logan turned it into bright jazz. A tune that just keeps finding new life. Coming up, the biggest 45s on this day through the years. But first, Ward returns with a quiz about a Scottish teenager who topped the US charts at just 19. The quiz next on 45 RPM.
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3: Today we're shining the spotlight on Lulu, the Scottish dynamo whose career has stretched across more than six decades and still refuses to slow down. We're about to hum our way through some trivia, so don't lose your cool or start feeling wonderful too early. The questions get trickier as we go. And today's quiz comes courtesy of Anna from Nowra, who clearly knows how to keep things moving with a peaceful heart in the world of pop history. Alrighty, deep breath, let's make it sparkle. Question 1. Lulu's debut hit was a cover of what song made famous in Australia several years earlier by Johnny O'Keefe? Question 2. Which Lulu song was the theme to a film starring Sydney Poitier? And name the British band who accompanied her. Incidentally, they acted in the film. And question 3. In 1969, Lulu represented the UK in the Eurovision Song Contest, winning the competition with what song? In 1974, she sang the theme to a James Bond film. What was it? And can you name the English boy band she collaborated with in the early 90s, singing a track originally recorded by Dan Hartman? Have a think and keep it classy. Maestro?

0: And now the answers. Question one. Lulu's debut hit was the cover of what song made famous in Australia several years earlier by Johnny O'Keefe? The answer, Shout.
1: No, you make me wanna shout. Look, my hands jumping. Look, my heart's bumping. Throw my head back. Come on now. Don't get the say you will.
0: Question two. Which Lulu song was the theme to a film starring Sydney Poitier and named the British band who accompanied her? The answer, To Sir With Love, and the band was the Mindbenders.

And question three. In 1969, Lulu represented the UK in the Eurovision Song Contest, winning the competition with what song? In 1974, she sang the theme to a James Bond film. What was it? And can you name the English boy band she collaborated with in the early 90s, singing a track originally recorded by Dan Hartman? The answer? Boom Bang A Bang was the Eurovision winner. The Man with the Golden Gun was her Bond theme, and she collaborated with Take That on Relight My Fire in the early 90s.

So how did you go? If you nailed one, everybody clap. You're off to a flying start. If you got two, you're proving you'll keep the groove steady and come back for more. And if you swept all three, you've clearly got the best of both worlds, or at least the best of Lulu. 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This has been the quiz, where the records spin, the memories return, and every song has a story. I'm Ward Lake for 45 RPM.

45 RPM. Before AI and auto-tune, there was talent, as that song attests. And all I ever wanted. Now let's check out the biggest tunes in Australia on this day through the years. 70 years ago, the American group The Platters were one of the most successful R&B groups of the early rock and roll era. Their song The Great Pretender was number one for 3 weeks in Australia. And Freddie Mercury loved it so much, he covered it in the 80s under the name Larry Lyrics. Sixty years ago, Frank Sinatra, known as the chairman of the board, reached number one for 2 weeks with Strangers in the Night. Strange.

0: 45 RPM spinning the good stuff. Sherbet's Summer Love. Their first number one. And like How's That? A great Aussie classic that still hits the spot. Next hour, Cam has a lost 45 from an Australian singer who lit up Bandstand in the 1960s. And in Aussie Legends, Linda turns the table on Renee Geyer to talk about one of her early hits. Aussie Legends and Lost 45s coming up on 45 RPM.
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1: And I'm William Broome.
0: And welcome to It's Time, the show where we look at the best of the Australian national charts between the 60s and the 90s, using the Kent Music Report, the Australian Music Report, and the ARIA charts. Today we're looking at the best of the charts from this week in 1997. William, what's coming up on today's show?
2: Coming up on today's show, we've got Blur, Savage Garden, Leonardo's Bride and Quindon Tarver.
0: And let's start off today's show at number 20 on the Australian National Charts this week on the 28th of July 1997. Here's British band Oasis and You Know What I Mean.

0: lead single from Oasis's third album, Be Here Now. Written by Noel Gallagher, the track is characterized by its massive layered production, featuring feedback, Morse code, and various Beatles references. Noel Gallagher admitted the lyrics were intentionally vague, although the line, "coming in a mess, going out in style," reflected the band's rise from Manchester to global stardom.
1: Debuting at number 19 on the Australian Singles Chart this week on the 28th of July 1997 was French duo Daft Punk and Around the World.

0: That's Daft Punk and Around the World, debuting at number 19 in the Australian charts this week on the 28th of July 1997. And that single went on to peak at number 8 in the Australian singles chart the following month. The track is noted for its extreme simplicity, featuring a steady synthesizer bassline influenced by Chic's Good Times. The lyrics consist entirely of the song's title, repeated 144 times in the album version and 80 times in the radio version. In 2017, a computer science analysis of 15,000 hits identified it as the most repetitive song in Billboard Hot 100 history in the United States.
1: Falling down the Australian national charts this week on the 28th of July 1997 from number 13 back to number 18 were Real McCoy with One More Time.

0: That's German band Real McCoy with One More Time at number 18 on the Australian National Charts this week on the 28th of July 1997. And that single had peaked at number 5 here in Australia the previous month. This Eurodance track served as the lead single from the project's second album and became a major commercial success in Australia, earning a platinum certification.
1: Falling down the charts from number 8 to number 13 this week on the 28th of July 1997 was British band Blur and Song 2.

0: That's Blur and Song 2 at number 13 in the Australian Singles Chart this week on the 28th of July 1997. And that single had peaked at number 6 on the Australian Singles Chart 3 weeks earlier. Intended as a joke to blow the heads off record executives, Song 2 was a deliberate parody of the grunge genre. Guitarist Graham Coxon pushed for an amateurish lounge sound contrast with the original slow acoustic demo, which featured the woohoo hook as a whistle. Despite the band's belief that the track was too extreme, it became a global hit, peaking at number 2 in the UK and number 4 here in Australia. The title remained a placeholder for its second track position on the 1997 self-titled album. The music video, directed by Sophie Muller, shows the band being physically thrown against walls by the volume of their amplifiers.
1: Falling down the Australian national charts this week on the 28th of July 1997, from number 7 back to number 12 were Australian bands Silverchair and Cemetery.

0: That Cemetery by Silverchair at number 12 on the Australian National Charts this week on the 28th of July 1997. And that single had peaked at number 4 here in Australia 2 weeks earlier. A departure from the heavy grunge sound of their debut, Cemetery was released in 1997 as the third single from Silverchair's second album, Freak Show.
1: Falling down the charts, 3 places from number 6 to number 9 this week on the 28th of July 1997 was Australian duo Savage Garden and Break Me, Shake Me.

0: Break Me, Shake Me by Savage Garden there at number 9 on the Australian Singles Chart this week on the 28th of July 1997. And that single had peaked at number 4 on the Australian Singles Chart the previous month. Drawing inspiration from high school debates over Madonna and Michael Jackson, Break Me, Shake Me was released in 1997 as the fourth single from Savage Garden's debut album. Vocalist Darren Hayes cited Jackson as a primary influence, often mashing the track with Jackson's hits during live sets.
1: Let's have a look at the top 10 albums of the week this week on the 28th of July 1997 here in Australia. At number 10 we had Album of the Year by Faith No More. At number 9, OK Computer by Radiohead. At number 8, Spice by the Spice Girls. At number 7, The Fat of the Land by The Prodigy. At number 6, Songs from the South, Greatest Hits by Paul Kelly. At number 5, My Promise by No Mercy. At number 4, Savage Garden by Savage Garden. At number 3, Middle of Nowhere by Hanson. At number 2, Triple J Hottest 104 by various artists. And at number 1, In Deep by Tina Arena. That peaked at number 1 for 2 non-consecutive weeks, and this was its first week at number 1. Well, let's have a look at the number 6 album for the week, Songs from the South, Greatest Hits by Paul Kelly. That peaked at number 1 for 2 weeks the previous month. This 1997 compilation captured the definitive output of one of Australia's most revered singer-songwriters. Paul Kelly's work often explores the unique landscapes and social fabric of Australia. Well, let's have a listen to one of the tracks from that album. Here's From Little Things, Big Things Grow.

told his people, let the stars keep on turning. We have friends in the south, in the cities and towns. Years went by, 8 long years of waiting, till one day a tall stranger appeared in the land. And he came with lawyers, and he came with great ceremony, and through vintage

0: That's from Little Things, Big Things Grow, from the number 6 album of the week this week on the 28th of July 1997. Songs from the South, Greatest Hits by Paul Kelly.
1: Let's take a look at the news headlines for July 1997. On the 1st of July, the telecommunications market is deregulated, allowing the entry of competitors other than Telstra and Optus. Also on the 1st of July, when Britain hands back Hong Kong to the People's Republic of China on that day, Prime Minister John Howard warns China that it must keep its promise to maintain Hong Kong's freedom and autonomy. On the 2nd of July, the Bank of Thailand floats the baht, triggering the Asian financial crisis. On the 13th of July, a crowd of over 100,000 people watches the Royal Canberra Hospital implosion. A 12-year-old girl, Katie Bender, is killed instantly, and 9 others are injured when debris from the site travels across Lake Burley Griffin. On the 30th of July, 18 people are killed in the Thredbo landslide in the Snowy Mountains Resort in New South Wales. And finally, on the 30th of July, New South Wales Premier Bob Carr announces that New South Wales Police will employ Korean police and intelligence officers to help crack down on organised crime gangs as investigations continue into Korean loan shark operations at Sydney Harbour Casino.
0: You're listening to It's Time, the show where we look at the best of the Australian national charts between the 60s and the 90s, using the Kent Music Report, the Australian Music Report and the ARIA charts. Today we're looking at the best of the charts from this week in 1997.
1: With a song that had peaked at number 5 on the Australian Singles Chart the previous week, Leonardo's Bride were at number 6 on the Australian Singles Chart this week on the 28th of July 1997 with Even When I'm Sleeping.

0: That's Leonardo's Bride, and Even When I'm Sleeping, at number 6 in the Australian Singles Chart this week on the 28th of July 1997. And that single had peaked at number 5 on the Australian Singles Chart the previous week. Written by Dean Manning, the track reflects the songwriting chemistry between Manning and vocalist Abby Dobson, who formed the group after busking across Europe and America. In July 1997, the single peaked at number 4 on the ARIA charts and earned a gold certification, later winning Song of the Year at the 1998 APRA Music Awards.
1: And rising up the Australian national charts this week on the 28th of July 1997 from number 10 to number 4 was Meredith Brooks and Bitch.

0: That's Bitch by Meredith Brooks at number 4 on the Australian National Charts this week on the 28th of July 1997. And that single went on to peak at number 2 here in Australia 2 weeks later. Born from professional frustration and a desire for self-acceptance, the song was intended to reclaim its title as a celebration of a woman's complex moods. Despite initial label hesitation over the lyrics, the track became a global hit, peaking at number 2 in the US, Canada, and here in Australia.
1: Falling off the top spot from number 1 to number 2 this week on the 28th of July 1997 were American brothers Hanson and M-Bop.

0: Jackson there and Mbop at number two on the Australian Singles Chart this week on the 28th of July 1997. And that single had peaked at number one for 7 weeks the previous 7 weeks. And it was also the sixth best charting single of the year here in Australia. Released in March 1997 as the lead single for Middle of Nowhere, the song topped the charts in 12 countries, including the US, UK and Australia. Despite its candy-coated pop exterior, Zach Hansen explained that the lyrics address the futility of life and the importance of holding on to meaningful relationships as time passes.
1: OK, let's have a look at the top 10 singles of the week on the 28th of July 1997 here in Australia. At number 10, we had How Come, How Long by Babyface featuring Stevie Wonder. At number 9, Break Me, Shake Me by Savage Garden. At number 8, You Weren't Meant For Me by Jewel. At number 7, Burn by Tina Arena. At number 6, Even When I'm Sleeping by Leonardo's Bride. At number 5, Hard To Say I'm Sorry by As Yet featuring Peter Cetera. At number 4, Bitch by Meredith Brooks. At number 3, I'll Be Missing You by Puff Daddy featuring Faith Evans. At number 2, Mbop by Hanson. And at number 1, a song that peaked at the top spot for 1 week only. Here's Quindon Tarver and his version of When Doves Cry.

0: doves cry.
1: That's When Doves Cry by Quindon Tarver, which only spent 1 week at the top this week on the 28th of July 1997. Best known for his contributions to the 1996 Romeo and Juliet soundtrack, Quindon Tarver appeared in the film as a choir boy during the secret wedding scene. His covers of Prince's When Doves Cry and Rosella's Everybody's Free became signature tracks on the double platinum album.
2: 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I'm William Broome.
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10: Hi, this is Noddy. 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This is Aussie Music Weekly, your weekly fix of new, local and independent Australian music. Coming up on this week's show, got that dynamic duo from Western Australia, Old Mervs, with their latest release. We head to Melbourne and introduce you to an outfit called the Hunter Express and another duo, Tex Perkins and Matt Walker, coming together for the first time, at least under their own names anyway, and their new one on the way as well. In our In Focus interview segment, we're chatting with the one-time frontman of the band Machine Gun Fellatio. Yes, Mr. Pinky Beecroft will be our guest. And in the backtrack segment, heading away to the 1980s decade for something from the Mighty Cold Chisel. All that and stacks more, so do hope you can stay with us. Well, to kick things off, it's Melbourne band Clam and a track from their upcoming fourth album, which will be called And in Glue and is out on the 16th of October. The band say the song is all about not wanting to stop or not wanting to be told to stop, more importantly. So to get things underway, crank this one up. It's Clam with Rats.

0: love.
1: Yeah, the sounds there of a four-piece band from regional Victoria, Ocean Sleeper. And from their upcoming album, Peace When I'm Dead, which will be out on the 21st of August, that's their new single called Forever Drug. In fact, it was the last track that was written and recorded during the recording sessions for the album, which happened overseas in Los Angeles. And those guys have announced a couple of tour dates. Here they are, September the 4th. It all gets underway, the tour for Ocean Sleeper at Liberty Hall in Sydney. September the 5th, they're playing the night after at the Princess Theatre in Brisbane. September the 11th, they head into Adelaide to play at the Hindley Street Music Hall, and September the 12th at the Forum in Melbourne. Thanks so much for your company. 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It's Noddy here. Up shortly, I'm going to bring you a little bit of a super group of sorts, yeah, including members from the bands The Meanies as well as Even. It's an outfit called Bag Full of Bees. Also on the way, we head to Melbourne and an outfit called the Hunter Express. Thinking about you tonight, just kiss me up all night, I'm over everything now. And the new one on the way for Tex Perkins and Matt Walker. We just might like taking chances. So coming up on this week's show, we do our In Focus interview segment. This time around, we're chatting with Pinky Beecroft, all about his upcoming new solo album. And later this hour, the Backtrack segment. This time around, we're heading back to the middle part of

the 80s decade for something from the Mighty Cold Chisel. Well, on to Western Australian duo Old Mervs now, who have announced that their upcoming second album, Car Parks, will be released on the 2nd of October. Apparently, the album's objective this time around, compared to their debut release, was to make them sound more like a band, because they're talking about how they sound when they play live. Here it is anyway, the new single from Old Mervs,

0: Yeah, the sounds there of a Melbourne band featuring Mr. Link Meany from the Meanies, along with a couple of musicians from Even amongst its members. So, yeah, a little bit of a super group of sort. But the band actually originally started off as a solo project for Link on his own. That's the sounds there of Bag Full of Bees, and the track you heard was Odd Couple. You are listening to Aussie Music Weekly, coming to you around Australia on the Community Radio Network. And around about this time each week, we do our In Focus interview. Beecroft is a name you may associate it with the band Machine Gun Fellatio, of which he was the frontman back in the day. Well, he then went on to form the band The White Russians, but the next step in his musical career is an album under his own name set for release in August. And ahead of the release of what will be Lonesome Wolf, we welcome Pinky to Aussie Music Weekly. Hey, Pinky, how you doing?
1: Good, how are you?
0: Not bad at all. Well, it's been close to two decades since your previous album, a period during which you've been incredibly busy with other creative projects, which we'll delve a little bit more into shortly. I understand that there wasn't a particular plan as such to make this album. So what was the catalyst for you to return to music at this time, would you say?
1: Look, I've always done bits and pieces, and I recorded a few records with the White Russians, but life got in the way, and I got a call from a guy named Damien Caffarella, who is a producer and multi-instrumentalist who lives in Melbourne, and he said, I want you to do vocals on a track. He's making a Guy Clark covers record of all things, and said to me, will you sing one of the songs? I said, yeah, sure. So I went down to his studio in Melbourne, and then we just started tooling around with different ideas, and I said, I've got a couple of songs I wouldn't mind putting down if we've got a day. And he said, well, let's do it now. And by the end of 2 days, we were looking at each other like, I think we've got a record here, or at least the beginnings of one. Yeah, that's how it happened. It was a lucky accident.
0: Now, when you did get started to work on the album, how much of a conscious decision was there to, I guess, do something different from your past musical projects?
1: Probably pretty conscious. I mean, I kind of didn't ever really feel happy just concentrating in one area most of my musical life. You know, the criticism MGF always got was that we didn't fit into any categories, and that one minute we'd do something quite rocky and the next minute we'd do something quite poppy and all things in between. And I guess that's just me, really. I get bored in one thing. Also, I wanted to make a record that sounded like a lot of stuff I was listening to at the time. I was kind of listening to a lot of, for want of a better word, country, I suppose. But I don't know that country's a great word, because it means so many things. And it almost becomes meaningless, because you think, well, there's whole sections of country I'm not keen on. But yeah, I just wanted to do something. I guess the word is a bit more chilled than what I'd done previously.

0: album Lonesome Wolf will be released in August, and obviously so far we've heard the tracks Band of Gold and the latest one, My Heart Is in the Wrong Place, which we'll play shortly. So how reflective are these of the rest of the material that's going to appear on the full album?
1: I think they're a really good indicator. This is maybe the most consistent record I've ever made. It has the one vibe from beginning to end, pretty much. So if you dig those two tracks, then that's kind of what the record is. If you don't like those two tracks, you're probably not going to like the album.
0: Well, there's some really lovely backup vocals on Band of Gold. I'd be interested for you to reveal the artist behind the voice for us and how you came to work with that particular person.
1: That's Queenie, who is making a bit of a name for herself at the moment. She's doing a lot of stuff. She's kind of the it girl of the hour. I don't know. I just contacted her. Damien had done some work with her and Henry Wagons. They had a side project going, and he'd produced their stuff. And I said, let's get Queenie over because it needed something. And I kind of wanted a great female voice on the record. I ended up with two. I ended up with Queenie and a person named Gabrielle Parker, who is also on the record. Just two great singers. I got lucky because they both said, yeah, all right, come over. And I'd seen Queenie at a festival in the Hunter Valley called Dashville. And anyone who's seen her live, her voice is pretty knockout. So, yeah, that's what happened. I'm all-

0: We are chatting with Pinky Beecroft on this week's edition of Aussie Music Weekly, all about his upcoming album release, Lonesome Wolf. Now, as I said earlier, you've been certainly very busy in recent years with your other creative projects, predominantly that in the area of script writing. So what sense of satisfaction do you get from that particular art form, say, compared to making music?
1: None.
0: At least you're honest.
1: Blunt. It was a day job for me for my entire working life, and that's what I did. And once upon a time, yeah, it was an enormous amount of fun, and I worked on some fun shows, and it's just what I always did to pay the rent. Music doesn't pay very well. And never really did. So I always kept my day job, and that's what I did. And I never really talked about it in the musical world. I kind of kept quiet about it because it was always my work life and music was my creative life, if that makes any sense. TV is one of those weird industries where, particularly screenwriting, you have a lot of people who've never done it and are no good at it, telling you what to do constantly and are in charge of you. And they run the networks mostly, and they have no idea what a script is or how it all works or what to do, but they spend their entire lives ruling over you and telling you what you should be doing and what you shouldn't be doing and telling you to redo things. And it's very strange. It's kind of like my dream is to come back from after I die, to come back as maybe a brain surgeon or an airline pilot and be flying a load of these people somewhere and be 40,000 feet up in the air and say, okay, well, you guys give it a go because you seem to know everything there is to know about stuff that you've never done before. So you guys fly the plane. I'm just going to go take a nap. It's kind of a dream I always had and still have, but I don't know. The last 2 years have just sort of gone, damn it, I'm going to go and concentrate on music again. And I think I'm happier for it, just very broke.
0: Is there any parallels, would you say, between the art of script writing and the art of songwriting, taking away, obviously, that control, as you say, from the networks, which is obviously having an impact of, you know, of what's being said and what's being done?
1: I suspect there is. Like, it depends a bit. I don't know how to answer that. For me, in music, I always had the luxury of not really having to rely on it for paying the rent, etc. And so I wasn't really interested in what other people had to say or what they thought, which is, I guess, why I love it, because it's my space where I just go, well, I like this and this is what I want to do. If you're in a band with seven people, then it gets a bit tricky because then you've got a lot of input, some of which is not necessarily helpful. My advice to people in bands is to get out of them and go do your own thing. But yeah, I think they were both very different things for me because one was a job and one was this is where I just do what I feel like doing.
0: All right, well, let's go out now with what is the current single, My Heart Is in the Wrong Place, a track that actually wasn't written by yourself. So what sort of reservations did you initially have in recording this one, given I guess you've always been an artist predominantly known for writing and recording your own material?
1: I didn't mean to record it. I didn't mean to do it. I went to see Ben Salter play at my local pub, and it was a small room, and he played this gig which was spellbinding, and in the middle of it he pulled out this song and it blew my mind, and I thought, what great song. That's a great, great, great song. And a couple of weeks later I was down making the album, and in between breaks and stuff, I just, like, you know, testing out mics and things, I kept singing this song. Damien was like, do you want to record this and get it out of your system? Because you keep singing this song over and over. I said, yeah. So I did. I recorded a version of it just to get it out of my head. And then it was later that I found out Ben had written it for Vicar and Linda and that they'd already released it as a single. And I thought, oh, well, I won't release it. I'm just happy to have done something with it. And then Damien kept playing it to people who'd go, oh, wow, you should release this. This is all right. And I'd sort of had a few conversations with Ben back and forth. I don't know him very well, but I'd written to him and said, hey, I recorded your song and hope you don't mind. I'm thinking of putting it on a record. And he went, yeah, whatever, go for it. So, yeah, that's what happened. And in the end, it became a single, which is pretty nuts.
0: Yeah. All right. Well, let's hear it now. And Pinky, thank you so much for giving up for your time for us here on Aussie Music Weekly.
1: Thanks for having me. Really appreciate it.

That was Pinky Beecroft there with his latest song, as written by Ben Salter, My Heart Is In The Wrong Place. And that comes out from his upcoming album, Lonesome Wolf, which will be out next month. Well, we've reached around about the halfway point of this week's edition of Aussie Music Weekly. Plenty more reasons for you to stick around, and they include the new single on the way for Melbourne outfit The Hunter Express. We head to Alice Springs and the new one from singer-songwriter Charlie Ivan, and Tex Perkins, along with Matt Walker, with their new single Is Not Too Far Away as well. Up next, though, we're going to do the backtrack segment. This time around, we're heading back to the 80s decade for something from Cold Chisel. But to get us there, it's singer-songwriter Anna Anastasia. And from her upcoming debut EP, Ever Spring, this was a track that was inspired by her becoming a mother for the second time. And it's called Mothership.

0: what we're gonna do right here is go back, way back, back into time.
1: Yeah, backtrack time now here on Aussie Music Weekly, and some sad news, you know, over the past fortnight or so, announcing the passing of saxophone player Andy Bickers, who died after a long battle with cancer. Andy had performed with a heap of bands over the years, including the likes of Midnight Oil, Ice House, Silverchair, as well as Diesel. And in addition, he also recorded in the studio with a lot of other Aussie bands, UMI, Hoodoo Gurus, and The Presets, to name a few. Well, tributes and messages of condolence has understandably come in from right across the music industry over the past couple of weeks, from people like Richard Clapton, Jimmy Barnes, as well as Ivor Davies. But it was actually Cold Chisel that Andy had played with the most over his career, in fact being part of the group's touring musicians for around about 3 decades. So as we say, valet to Andy Bickers, let's backtrack now to the year 1983. And from Cold Chisel's 5th album, 20th Century, here is a track featuring Andy's handiwork on the saxophone, Saturday Night.
2: Saturday Night.

Hi, this is Ian Moss, and you are listening to Aussie Music Weekly around Australia on Community Radio. You said it under your breath, what's left to give?

The Sounds Air of Melbourne act The Hunter Express, and from their forthcoming EP Gold Fades, a song all about the time you place into friendships that aren't really going anywhere. That one is called Over Everything. Well, we've got time to squeeze in one more track on this week's edition of Aussie Music Weekly before we have to say goodbye. So let's head to Alice Springs and a singer-songwriter from that city called Charlie Ivan. This track comes from his upcoming album Out Nothing, which will be out on the 7th of August. And around about that date, he's announced a tour to support the album release. So here are the all-important dates where you can see Charlie. August the 13th, he kicks it off at Frank's in Thirroul, just south of Sydney. August the 14th, he's in Sydney itself, playing at the Vanguard in Newtown. August the 20th, he heads to Melbourne to play at the Northcote Social Club. August the 21st, he's in Hobart. Unfortunately, I haven't been given the details of the venue there, so look that up on his website. August the 22nd, he's at the Scenic in Adelaide, and August the 29th at the Junk Bar in Brisbane. Let's hear what he sounds like. This is Charlie Ivan for you now with Fait Accompli.

around Australia on the Community Radio Network and heard through your local community radio station. This is Aussie Music Weekly, and unfortunately, that's all the time that we have to share with you new local and independent music on this edition of the program. Don't despair, though. We'll be back at the same time next week on the same station you're hearing us through right now. And on next week's show, we're going to do an in-focus interview with the duo Kilby Kennedy. Aussie Music Weekly is brought to you around Australia with thanks to the Community Broadcasting Association of Australia, who beam this show out each and every week via the Community Radio Network. And to find out the details of your nearest station that's taking the show, easiest thing to do is go to our website, aussiemusicweekly.com.au. Well, to take us out, it's the new single for Tex Perkins and Matt Walker. Now, the pair have worked together in a couple of bands, including the most recent incarnation of the Cruel Sea, as well as the Fat Rubber Band, but this is the first time that they've come together to work together under their own name. And this track comes from their debut album, which will be out on the 28th of August and is going to be called Before the Show, and that will be followed by a tour going right around the country across the months of September, October, and November. This song, apparently all about accepting life's uncertainties and turning them into a form of strength. It's Tex Perkins and Matt Walker to take us out with Maybe Tomorrow. And I'll see you next week.

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1: You could hear the offbeats pound as they raced across the ground, and the clatter of the wheels as they spun round and round. And he galloped into Market Street, his badge upon his chest. His name was Ernie, and he drove the fastest milk cart in the West. Now Ernie loved a widow, a lady known as Sue. She lived all alone in Lily Lane at number 22. They said she was too good for him. She was haughty, proud and chic. But Ernie got his cocoa there 3 times every week. They called him Ernie. And he drove the fastest milk cart in the West. She said she'd like to bathe in milk. He said, all right, sweetheart. And when he'd finished work one night, he loaded up the cart. He said, you want it pasteurized, because pasteurized is best. She says, Ernie, I'll be happy if it comes up to me chest. That tickled old Ernie. And he drove the fastest milk cart in the West. Now, Ernie had a rival, an evil-looking man called Two-Ton Ted from Teddington, and he drove the baker's van. He tempted her with his treacle tarts and his tasty oatmeal bread, and when she seen the size of his hot meat pies, it very near turned her head. She nearly swooned at his macaroon, and he said, now, if you treat me right, you'll have hot rolls every morning and crumpets every night. He knew once she sampled his layer cake, he'd have his wicked way, and all Ernie had to offer was a pint of milk a day. Poor Ernie!
2: Ernie!
1: And he drove the fastest milk cart in the West. One lunchtime, Ted saw Ernie's awesome cart outside her door. It drove him mad to find it was still there at 4:30. And as he leapt down from his van, off blood through his veins did course, and he went across to Ernie's cart, and he didn't half kick his horse, whose name was Trigger.
2: Trigger!
1: And he pulled the fastest milk cart in the West. Now Ernie rushed out into the street, his gold top in his hand. He said, if you want to marry Susie, you fight for her like a man. Oh, why don't we play cards for her, he sneeringly replied. And just to make it interesting, we'll have a shilling on the side. Now Ernie dragged him from his van, and beneath the blazing sun, they stood there face to face, and Ted went for his bun. But Ernie was too quick, things didn't go the way Ted planned, and a strawberry-flavoured yoghurt sent it spinning from his hand. Now Sue, she ran between them and tried to keep them apart. And Ernie pushed her aside, and a rock cake caught him underneath his heart. And he looked up in pained surprise, and the concrete hardened crust of a stale pork pie caught him in the eye, and Ernie bit the dust. Poor Ernie!
2: Ernie!
1: And he drove the fastest milk cart in the West. Ernie was only 52. He didn't want to die. And now he's gone to make deliveries in that milk round in the sky, where the customers are angels and ferocious dogs are banned, and a milkman's life is full of fun in that fairy dairy land. But a woman's needs are manifold, and Sue, she married Ted. But strange things happened on their wedding night as they lay in their bed. Was that the trees a-rustling, or the hinges of the gate? Or Ernie's ghostly gold tops a-rattling in their crate? They won't forget Ernie.
2: Ernie!
1: And he drove the fastest milk cart in the West.
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Hi, this is Rail, and welcome to another Progressive Rock Machine, being beamed down to you from aboard the Prog Mothership, orbiting nearly 100 miles above your head. This week is our second Cure show. Last time, we heard the first two albums on show 503, which were Three Imaginary Boys from 79 and 17 Seconds from 80. So now it's albums 3 and 4, which are Faith from 81 and Pornography from 82, both albums in full. So let's get on with the show. But first, what are we listening to next week? Hi, this is Rail, the next Progressive Rock Machine. We take a look at some new prog acts from the Prog Rock magazine download for the label Dunk Records, with information to follow up and purchase the artist's material on the next Progressive Rock Machine. Faith is the third studio album by The Cure, released on the 17th of April 1981 by Fiction Records. The album saw the band continuing in the same gloomy vein as their previous effort, 17 Seconds from 1980. The stylistic theme would conclude with their next album, Pornography, in 1982. Preceded by the single Primary, the album was well received by critics and was a commercial success in the UK, peaking at number 14 on the UK album chart and staying on the chart for 8 weeks.

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And then we had the last two tracks, The Drowning Man and Faith. Much of Faith was written in the studio, Lowell Tolhurst says. We had been on the road constantly, switching between recording an album and touring. At least two songs on the album, All Cats Are Grey and The Drowning Man, were inspired by the Gormenghast novels of Mervyn Peake. Faith was the first album by The Cure to feature a six-string bass guitar. All Cats Are Grey, for which drummer Lowell Tolhurst has claimed a rare lyric writing credit, features Smith on keyboards and piano with no guitar at all. The album's cover, designed by former and future member Paul Thompson, is a veiled view of the church Bolton Priory in the fog. In a retrospective review, Chris True of AllMusic called Faith a depressing record, certainly, but also one of the most underrated and beautiful albums The Cure put together. In 2010, Fact ranked the album as one of the 20 best goth records ever made. Following the band's previous album, 1981's Faith album single, Charlotte Sometimes, was released. The single in particular, its nightmarish and hallucinatory B-side, Splintered in Her Head, would hint at what was to come in pornography.

0: and that was Charlotte Sometimes.
1: You're listening to the Progressive Rock Machine with Ryle. But I'm the greatest living soul you'll ever
0: know. Pornography is the fourth album by The Cure, released in May 82 by Fiction Records. The sessions saw the band on the brink of collapse with heavy drug use, band infighting, and frontman Robert Smith's depression fueling the band's musical and lyrical content. Pornography represents the conclusion of The Cure's early, dark, gloomy musical phase, which began with their second album, 17 Seconds. Following its release, bassist Simon Gallup left the band and The Cure switched to a much lighter and more radio-friendly new wave sound. Although it was poorly received by critics at the time of release, Pornography was The Cure's most popular album to date, reaching number 8 on the UK album chart. It's since gone on to gain acclaim from critics and is now considered an important milestone in the development of the style of music known as Gothic Rock.

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Being beaten by one of your enemies is a compelling invention.

0: And that was the last two tracks from Pornography by The Cure, Cold and Pornography. In the words of Robert Smith regarding the album's conception, I had two choices at the time, which were either completely giving in, committing suicide, or making a record of it and getting it out of me. He also claims that he really thought that it was for the group. I had every intention of signing off. I wanted to make the ultimate F-off record and then sign off the band. Smith was mentally exhausted during that period of time. I was in a really depressed frame of mind between 81 and 82. The band had been touring for about 200 days a year, and it all got a bit too much because there was never any time to do anything else. Retrospective views of Pornography have been far more favourable than ones at the time of release. In his biography of The Cure, Never Enough, The Story of The Cure, Jeff Apter wrote that it turned out to be the kind of album, just like Lou Reed's Berlin or Bowie's Coke-Fueled Low, that required some distance and a good few years of musical history to be really appreciated.
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We have a little time left, so let's jump a long way forward and listen to a track or two from The Cure's most recent album, Songs of a Lost World.

And there we had I Can Never Say Goodbye from The Cure's most recent album, Songs of a Lost World.

0: And that was Nothing Is Forever by The Cure. And next time we come back to The Cure, it's to listen to The Top from 84 and The Head on the Door from 85. 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Hi, this is Rail. The next Progressive Rock Machine, we take a look at some new prog acts from the Prog Rock magazine download for the label Dunk Records, with information to follow up and purchase the artist's material on the next Progressive Rock Machine. So it's time for me to move the Prog Mothership to a new orbit, and as well as maintenance, of course, I have next week's show to prepare. I'll see you next week.
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Thank you.

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tossing his work to the flames. Makes you wonder if he were no one, just a guy with a funny name. If it were me, I'd barely notice. I've doth not used words before. Does he really have a relevance, baby?

FM.

0: Hello, welcome to Craig and Robin Explores. Hello, Robin.
1: Hello, Craig. Welcome. How are you?
0: I'm very well, thank you, and thanks for the welcome. What are we exploring this week?
1: We are exploring, I think it's a new theme. It's over and under.
0: Yeah, I don't think we've done this one before.
1: No.
0: So that would explain why we heard Billy Thorpe and the Aztecs and Somewhere Over the Rainbow. That was released in 1965, peaked at number 2 on the Australian charts.
1: Which is rather strange, I think, because considering these guys are an Australian rock band, emphasis on the rock, it's very interesting that they've done a cover of this song. But listening to it, it really showcases the power in Billy Thorpe's voice, which is it's good to hear.
0: Yeah, absolutely.
1: Lots of covers across the years too of this song. So, of course, we know it was originally sung by Judy Garland, and then we have Israel. I'm just going to say Kay, because he's got a very long surname. And you may remember he did the ukulele medley, which included What a Wonderful World.
0: Yep.
1: And then there's Eva Cassidy has done it, Cliff Richard, Olivia Newton-John, Ray Charles, and probably of most recent is Ariana Grande.
0: Okay.
1: Ariana Grande, I should say.
0: Yeah.
1: And in 2017, as a fundraiser for BBC Children in Need, there was 1,788 children who sang this song in unison, but they were all in 10 different towns across the UK.
0: Oh, see, modern technology.
1: Modern technology. I love that. I've seen something like that for myself. And it's just beautiful. It's just a really beautiful way to see it.
0: Excellent. Well, in 1973, ELO released a song called Roll Over Beethoven. That peaked at number 53 on the Australian charts.
1: Yes, they did release this. As we know, originally written and recorded by Chuck Berry in 1956.
0: Yep.
1: And the title of the song, it actually started as a playful dig from Chuck Berry towards his sister Lucy, who was always hogging the family piano to play classical music.
0: Oh.
1: So Roll Over Beethoven was a tongue-in-cheek way of telling her to move over so he could play.
0: Oh, that's, I never knew that. That's quite funny. All right, let's have a listen to it. ELO, Roll Over Beethoven. You're listening to Craig and Robin Explores Over and Under.

0: The Go-Go's Head Over Heels, released in 1984, did not chart in Australia, which was unusual for the Go-Go's.
1: Yeah, some of them did well with their solo careers thereafter.
0: They did, and that's probably how they're better known, isn't it?
1: Correct, yes.
0: There's another band that did well with their solo careers after it finished too, but it was very successful while it was a band too.
1: Yes, they were.
0: Cold Chisel. In 1982, they released a song called When the War Is Over, and that peaked at number 25 on the Australian charts.
1: Now, I'm actually really surprised at that because it is a real classic Australian rock song.
0: Yeah.
1: I'm surprised it didn't sort of chart a lot higher. Little River Band with John Farnham as the lead vocalist covered this as well. They did that. I can't remember the year they did that, but they did. Okay. And in January 2018, Triple M ranked the song at 61 in their Aussest 100 countdown of the most Australian songs of all time.
0: 61, that's pretty disappointing.
1: 61, yes, yeah. I know. But, well.
0: There were 60 other Aussest most songs ahead of it.
1: Yeah, I wonder what they would have been.
0: All right, let's have a listen to it, hey? Cold Chisel and When the War Is Over. And we're listening to
1: Craig and Robin explores Over and Under.

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0: Elton John, Heartache All Over the World, released in 1986 and peaked at number 7 on the Australian charts.
1: Which is not too bad, but Elton John himself has self-critiqued this song pretty badly, actually. So he regards this as one of his poorest efforts.
0: Okay.
1: And then years later, when he was speaking about it again, he said it was a pretty insubstantial song. And then later on in his autobiography called Me, he described it as lightweight.
0: Okay.
1: Hmm.
0: After he made all the money off it.
1: Well, you know, there's that, but yeah. I guess you can say anything you want to about your own song then, look, can't you?
0: To be honest, it wasn't one of his better ones.
1: Of course not. No, no, but still.
0: Still finished at number 7 on the Australian charts.
1: Well, that's exactly right.
0: Yeah. What is a great song is Men at Work and Down Under. That was released in 1981 and that peaked at number 1 on the Australian charts.
1: And not only that, it spent 15 weeks at number 1 in the US in 1983. Yep. And I didn't know the guys were all from Melbourne.
0: Okay.
1: So, yeah, that was something I learnt. And whilst the song is iconic, it's actually come at a cost to the band, because you may remember in 2009 they were actually sued for plagiarism and it cost them millions. So it was when it was in relation to the 1930s children's song called Kookaburra, or we may, I know it as Kookaburra Sits in the Old Gum Tree. And it was also the unofficial national anthem when Australia won the America's Cup in 1983, which was an event that the United States had never lost. And at the time, Prime Minister Bob Hawke, he was so delighted with Australia winning, he gave all of Australia the day off, and he announced on the news that any boss who fired an employee for taking the day off was a bum.
0: He did. I remember that.
1: Yeah.
0: Yeah. I don't know that anyone fired anyone that day. Let's have a listen to it. Men at Work, Down Under. 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

0: The Church, Under the Milky Way, that was released in 1988, finished at 22 on the Australian charts.
1: You know how I love finding out about how songs come about or, you know, what the title actually means or lyrics actually means?
0: Yep.
1: This song is actually an accidental creation.
0: Oh, okay.
1: So it was just the front man of the Church, Stephen Kilby, and his then-girlfriend, Karen Jansen. They were just at his mum's for dinner and they were outside enjoying a special musician's jazz cigarette, which is also known as a joint.
0: Oh,
1: and he was just after that, he was just inside tinkering around on the piano at his mum's house, and he sort of started the song, and then Karen Jansen come in and helped him finish it.
0: Okay.
1: And so if you've ever wondered what the meaning to the song is, there isn't one.
0: Okay. That makes
1: sense. So it really was just a song that came about and you can interpret it how you want.
0: Excellent. I like those songs. Now, Robin.
1: Now, Craig.
0: It's time for us to say goodbye.
1: Oh, no way. Yeah. Oh, we are over and almost out, but over and under, I guess.
0: We are. We're over. We're going to crawl under the table to get out.
1: Mm-hmm.
0: And we're going to go out with a song from Show Waddy Waddy. Called Under the Moon of Love. That was released in 1966 and peaked at number 53 on the Australian charts.
1: Show Waddy Waddy was actually formed as a band when two bands merged. One of those was Choice and the other one was Golden Hammers.
0: Yeah.
1: And I'm not sure how then they progressed to become a band with the name Show Waddy Waddy. But once they did join forces, they actually had an eight-piece band. They had two lead vocalists, two bassists, two guitarists and two drummers. But obviously they were able to make it work.
0: They were. This is a great song, this one. It's Under the Moon of Love, Show Waddy Waddy. Have a great week, everybody. We'll catch you next week.
1: Have a great week and until the next time.

0: Hello again. I'm Mark O'Neill, and this is Raised on Rock. Be sure to email me, raisedonrock@gmail.com, and visit the show's Facebook page, Raised on Rock Radio Show with Mark O'Neill and Sassy. The Stones and Satisfaction from 1965 from the U.S. album Out of Our Heads. But wait, there's more.
1: It's time for the Raised on Rock New Rock segment. Our motto is, it doesn't have to be old to be classic.
0: Undoubtedly, Sassy, she's never wrong. The Rolling Stones just happened to have a new album out called Foreign Tongues. They've gone Pentecostal. Well, maybe not. But anyway, we're going to hear the first three tracks of Foreign Tongues. New Rock on Raised on Rock.

I get so much satisfaction from this rough and twisted start to the show and the Rolling Stones' new album. Well, it's in the stars, so there's no need to be a jealous lover over here on Raised on Rock.

You're listening to Raised on Rock, and that was New Rock by the Rolling Stones, the Foreign Tongues album, Jealous Lover, In the Stars, and Rough and Twisted. This next set is extremely long. I had somebody ask, you seem not to be playing the long songs of late, so I'm going to play a very long one in this very long set. I also had a shocking request that really pleases me, and I'll tell you about them after we heard them and who requested it. We're going to start off with Uriah Heep, the Wonder World album, 1974, peaked at number 19 in Australia, and I am playing this one from the 1990 Castle Communications Edition. I think it was its first time on CD, and that's what I'm going back to as much as I can, the earliest CD issues. The song, I Won't Mind. I hope you don't mind either, here on Raised on Rock.

0: Mark's totally right. I won't mind kicking back with any of these tunes. And there's no need to wring my neck, unless you mean with Deep Purple. Then we say yes to a counter movement here on Raised on Rock.
1: Thank you. This next thing is an instrumental which has got solos for organ and guitar. And although we've got John Lord this side, and on guitar we've got Richie Blackmore over here. And this is an old. It's an old Purple thing with from the second album, The Book of Taliesin, and I'll get out of the way. It's a thing called Ring That Neck. Yeah.

You're listening to Raised on Rock. And way back when the set first started, I told you how pleased I was with a certain request. I mean, I love them all. But James from Ballarat requested Counter Movement by Yes from their new album Aurora. And he said it was the only place he heard it was in our new rock segment a few weeks ago. And yes, that makes it all worthwhile. That's great, James. There is still a lot of great music being recorded, but it ain't getting a lot of airplay. Not just Yes, but a whole bunch of them. Before that, an extremely long song, about 32 minutes, that qualifies for both the Decade of Mark and the Decade of Sassy. It was recorded in 1970, released in 1988. Ring That Neck, Deep Purple, from Scandinavian Nights. And at the top of the set, I Won't Mind by Uriah Heep from

late 80s. So we will hear their self-titled debut album, the first three tracks, starting with Your Love in Vain, right here on Raised on Rock.

Your love is not in vain. When you're loving Raised on Rock and Vandenberg, they have put me back on my feet. And there's no wait for more with Mark O'Neill and me, Sassy. Hey.

And there you have it, our debut album of the week, Vandenberg from 1982, self-titled. We heard Wait, Back on My Feet, and Your Love in Vain. And I just had an idea for a show, bands that should have made it big or bigger, but didn't. So here, let me make a note of that. Note to self. Although I'll forget what it says in a few days because I can't read my writing. Okay, now what do we have in store? Oh yeah, a compilation. I've been playing this at home and on my other shows of late quite a bit. The Glory Days of Aussie Pub Rock, Volume 2. Both Volume 1 and 2 have 4 CDs each, packed with great Aussie pub rock. And, oh, it was released roughly 10 years ago. It was only $20 at JB Hi-Fi, and I doubt they're still in print, but you might be able to find them on eBay or elsewhere. Okay, we will start with, well, we'll hear the first 3 tracks from CD 1, starting with Cold Chisel, right here on Raised on Rock.

chisel is everything that I want and need. Who's with me? Now, time to be a shadow boxer. And if you stay tuned, I promise I'll make you happy on Raised on Rock with Mark O'Neill.

And there you have it, three tracks from the Glory Days of Aussie Pub Rock, Volume 2, CD 1. I'll Make You Happy, The Divinyls, a great cover of the Easy Beats classic. Before that, Shadow Boxer, The Angels. And You Got Nothing I Want, Cold Chisel. Okay, my next appearance on the YouTube channel, Rock Daydream Nation with Peter Kerr. We're going to have the first two Deep Purple albums featuring Steve Morse fight it out as to which one is the best. And if you haven't seen Rock Daydream Nation, well, please do so. I'm on there about once a month. And so we're going to hear the first track each from Purple's first two with Steve Morse. The albums Perpendicular 96 and Abandoned 1998. Starting off with Theodore the Mechanic.

Ted the mechanic totally revs my engine. Now, any fuel know that. We all love Raised on Rock, right? It's the perfect midnight runaway with Mark O'Neill.

Midnight Runaway, Three Dog Night from Seven Separate Fools, 1972. What a great band. Before that, Any Fool Know That. Fool is F-U-L-E and No, K-N-O, by Deep Purple from Abandon, 1998. And at the top of the set, Ted the Mechanic, Purple from Perpendicular, 1996. And again, make sure you go watch some episodes of Rock Daydream Nation with Peter Kerr on YouTube. And there's a chance by the time this show goes to air, my latest episode with Peter, putting Perpendicular against Abandon, might already be up and running. So until we meet again, this is Mark O'Neill, and on behalf of the wonderful Sassy, saying, may God be with you, and keep on rockin'.

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10: Hi, this is Noddy. 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Coming up on this week's show, got that dynamic duo from Western Australia, Old Mervs, with their latest release. We head to Melbourne and introduce you to an outfit called the Hunter Express and another duo, yeah, Tex Perkins and Matt Walker, coming together for the first time, at least under their own names anyway, and their new one on the way as well. In our In Focus interview segment, we're chatting with the one-time frontman of the band Machine Gun Fellatio. Yes, Mr. Pinky Beecroft will be our guest. And in the backtrack segment, heading away to the 1980s decade for something from the mighty Cold Chisel. All that and stacks more, so do hope you can stay with us. Well, to kick things off, it's Melbourne band Clam and a track from their upcoming fourth album, which will be called And In Glue and is out on the 16th of October. The band say the song is all about not wanting to stop or not wanting to be told to stop, more importantly. So to get things underway, crank this one up. It's Clam with Rats.